0: In a world of chaos and confusion, where life is just a shadow of the eternal, the final struggle has begun. One man has paid the price. One man has shattered the barrier. Now is your time to follow. Your time to break through.
1: Out of Europe, there is rising now a force, a very powerful force of darkness and rebellion. There's going to be a breakout of revival in the land. He's intervening to be like a mighty rushing wind.
2: And so in these days, get ready for big change. The Lord says to you, this is a time when you're going to run and you're going to fight like you've never fought before.
3: Son of man, can these bones live?
2: Leave this place of low self-esteem. Leave this place of low faith. Leave this place of low disappointment. Leave this place. Come away with me.
3: So I prophesied as he commanded me. The breath came into them, and they lived and stood up upon their feet, an exceeding great army.
2: I want to say to you that I believe that you are a warfaring generation. That there is a spirit of war upon you. That God has called you to fight. And to fight with a zeal, but to relish the fight, and to produce champions.
3: Have not I commanded thee? Be strong and of a good courage. Be not afraid, neither be thou dismayed.
2: The Lord has called you to fight, but he's called you to win. And he's called you to break through. And there is a breakthrough spirit upon your generation. But you're going to rise up. And you're going to fulfill the heart of God in these days. And you're going to see the nation that you're in start to rise up and come back to God.
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5: 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There is something on the horizon, something big. I can't touch it yet. I can't gaze upon it with my eyes, but I can feel it. It's there and it's moving closer.
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2: I became Christian when I was 13 years old. I would say that I always wanted, even from that age of 13, to go along with the crowd. So being Christian and going along with the crowd at school just didn't really mix at all. And I didn't find it easy to be a Christian in any environment, really. Always sort of straying off, and I would say my faith was fairly weak back then. But it wasn't until a few years later that I was in a band and I sort of got in with the wrong crowd and really went away from God and took on their morals and their attitudes to life instead of God's, and I got myself in a real mess. It wasn't until I'd really fallen and fallen hard in life and made some big mistakes that I realised that God's way was the best way, and without him nothing makes sense in life and there's no purpose to life, but with him it does all make sense, and that's why I'm a Christian.
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0: 2 months ago, I was a total atheist because I spent 3 years in the army and 3 months of that was in the Gulf War. A lot of the things that I have seen and done do not give you the belief that there is anything out there. I came on the Alpha Course because of my wife. The Alpha Course is a set of videos with a man called Nicky Gumbel that talks about Christ and explains it in easy words and helps you to understand that it is real. After coming to the Alpha Course, it's made me think whether there was a God. It also brought up a lot of questions such as, well, if there was a God, why? Where did all the things happen? Where was he when I needed him? And why was I let down by him? And that was when I came to realise that there is more to it than just thinking that it's going to be there. You have to believe. And it teaches you that the things in the past can be healed and will eventually go. Then last Wednesday I became a Christian, and at one point I was always angry. Now I'm relaxed, and it's the best decision I've ever made.
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is coming. 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He's coming. He's coming, he's alive. Jesus of Nazareth, the son of David, the slain lamb. He was born to be a king. He's alive, the Jewish man. He's alive, he's alive. People get ready. People get ready, surely. He is not a man that he would lie. He said he would come again, and he will come again. People get ready. People get ready. Some said a carpenter, some said a teacher, they said a prophet, they said he's a fraud, he's a god, but he's fully a man, and he was born to be a king. And though he was silent, like a lamb to the slaughter, he was silent. In his patience, he endured. But I know the end of the story, and we're only at the beginning of the beginning. He's alive. Look upon the one you've pierced. Look upon the one we've pierced. Who is this king of God?

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2: Think of it now, the mighty God that rules all of creation is interested in you.
3: I'd like to tell you a story about a little girl. She would wake up each morning just kind of excited to be alive and wondering what great thing would happen that day. She had a lot of love and trust. She had that real spark of childlike innocence and faith. She was 4, not quite 5. She had a brother and a sister. They were young. She had a mother whom she dearly loved, and a dad who was really struggling with alcoholism. And one day in this child's world, it just came to an abrupt change. This little girl's mother woke up blind in one of her eyes. It was a freak virus. She didn't know if it was going to attack the other eye or what was going to happen. She was looking for a miracle. She was desperate. She went into the hospital looking for healing. And the 3 children went off to the grandparents. Now, this seemed like a very good idea for the little girl. The grandfather was a respected man in his community. But there was something about him that a lot of people didn't know. And that was the fact that he was a child molester. And within that time, while her mother was in the hospital, the little girl went through unspeakable horrors. And that childlike light, that innocence, that trust, that faith, it was stomped on and it was gone. Now I know about that because I was that little girl. My mother, she got her sight back and we were reunited as a family. But I was never the same. I was angry. I wondered why. Wonder what I had done wrong. The time I was a teenager, I was just a bubbling cauldron of emotions, getting ready to erupt. I lived like a crazy person. I didn't care what happened. I'd use a person, they'd use me. Hey, it didn't matter. What was love? Right around my 18th birthday, my sister invited me to come to this coffee house. It's kind of a rock club. And there was this group playing on the stage. And they were playing, you know, some good music. It was my kind of music. But it was very weird because they were talking about God. And in between the songs, this man got up and he said that no matter what you've done, no matter what has been done to you, you can be like a little child again. It was like an arrow piercing my heart. I started to get all shook up and I thought, I'm gonna cry in front of these people. I gotta get out of here. I went and I hid in the ladies' bathroom. I thought, hey, I'll get a drink of water, I'll swallow the big lump in my throat, and I'll leave here. But as I walked out, someone touched me on the shoulder and they asked me, they said, do you wanna pray? I didn't know if I could trust God. But I took a chance. I didn't have anything else. And I desperately wanted to be a new person. I wanted to be that little child again. So that night, I trusted Jesus Christ with my problems, my fears, my hurts. And every night we do a concert, I know that Jesus Christ is piercing someone's heart. And his love is right there for you.
2: You in such a way that he'd rather die than be without you.
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Beautiful song at the beginning of Breakthrough Nights this week. Take heart. Based on the scripture, cause in this life you will have trouble. That's the first have. But Jesus says, take heart, for I have overcome the world. That's the corresponding have. Life is a series of troubles in which looking to Jesus, seeking him, putting your life, your hope, your trust, your future in him will lead you to a place that is greater than your troubles, higher than your troubles. A place like Jesus, who's overcome the world, can bring you to a place of being able to overcome the power of that trouble.

David in the Bible is so good, that despite his trials and troubles and challenges, he was able to hold on to God, pursue him with everything he had, seek his face.

Manson. I choose to believe. I choose to trust. I still believe. I choose you, Jesus. David in the Bible would speak to his soul when it was down. Why are you downcast, O my soul? He didn't allow his soul to stay in that place. And a great story, of course, was the one, I think it was the Amalekites. David came back from battle to find that the city where his wife and all of his army's wives and children had been raided, they'd all been taken off. Nearly lost everything at that point. Even the army were beginning to turn against him. But it says he strengthened himself in the Lord. And from that place, God showed him the way through. Yeah.

all I need be near to me. And the truth is, he's not far off. His presence is near to you. Maybe you need to pull down your walls that keep him out. Maybe you need to relinquish your hurt or your accusation, your justification. Maybe you just got to surrender to him. Allow him to embrace you. Confess your need of him. Trust an open heart to him. Say, I need you, Lord. I read a fascinating excerpt from an autobiography of Matthew Perry, the guy who plays Chandler in Friends. The book's called Friends, Lovers, and the Big Terrible Thing. But in it, he said this, describing a breakthrough in his battle with deadly addiction. God, please help me. I whispered, show me that you're here. God, please help me. I started to cry. I mean, I really started to cry. That shoulder-shaking kind of uncontrollable weeping. I wasn't crying because I was sad. I was crying because for the first time in my life, I felt okay. I felt safe, taken care of. Decades of struggling with God and wrestling with life and sadness, all was being washed away, like a river of pain gone into oblivion. I had been in the presence of God. I was certain of it. And this time I'd prayed for the right thing. Help. Eventually the weeping subsided, but everything was different now. I stayed sober for 2 years, based solely on that moment. God had shown me a sliver of what life could be. He'd saved me that day, and for all days, no matter what. And he turned me into a seeker, not only of sobriety and truth, but also of him.

God is good. He's not out to harm you. He's not against you. In fact, you're worth him dying for you. He's with you always. He doesn't abandon you. So keep your eyes on him. Don't get distracted by lies about him. He is your rock, your anchor. Even if you have to say, I don't understand, God. It hurts, God. I'm struggling, God. But I won't reject you and the truth of who you are. Don't give voice to unbelief. Make your faith declarations. God is good. To you.

There's so many troubles around the world. I want to read you a mission update from a group called Solid Rock Ministry. They said this: we've just returned from a week-long mission trip to Cuba. Conditions in Cuba have worsened since our last trip back in July. Cuba is experiencing significant economic difficulties, which is impacting delivery and refining of fuel. The line for gas is long when gas can be found, and gas is very expensive. Forged food shortages are widespread, with many families going without food for extended periods of time. We saw hundreds of people lined around the stores, hoping and waiting they can make it inside before the doors close due to being out of food. The stores are rationing things such as eggs, chicken, and bread. Many friends of ours in Cuba were significantly thinner. When we saw Jasmine, we were shocked at how skinny she was. And when we asked her how she's doing, she said, "Just look at me and you can tell." She told us that family members were stealing food which was meant for her baby. Electrical power outages are the norm, where power in some areas of the island is only available a few hours a day. While we were in Cuba, we were able to deliver over 1,000 pounds in weight of humanitarian items to the pastors to distribute amongst the needy in their communities. Our Cuban brothers and sisters are so grateful for any help they receive from their Christian family, and they praise God for the provisions. Items such as powdered milk, canned meat were so appreciated. We were surprised as to how urgently these items were needed. Part of our mission team conducted a three-day leadership conference for 30-plus church leaders, and we were able to provide them each with a bag of humanitarian items to bring back to their community, along with a financial gift to assist the ministry. Another part of our mission team spent time doing house-to-house and street evangelism. Many people heard the gospel of Jesus Christ and committed their lives to following him. In one such instance, a woman heavily involved in witchcraft gave her life to Christ and invited us into her home to help her rid the home of the demonic idols she worshipped. The team prayed over her and the house, and they found over 300 pounds in weight of idols, which was smashed and placed in a bag and taken by the pastor and dumped in the sea. Our reverend prayed with this woman, and you could see the burden lifted by the Lord and her countenance change. She said, "It feels like £1 million has been lifted from me." Praise God. These people are now connected with the home churches in their community. To date, there are over 60 home churches which have grown from these efforts and God's blessing. You know, if you know Jesus, you're following him. You're not called to be in these days just to be under the burden of your own troubles. There are troubles all over the world. God's got plans for you to be a part of bringing his light into the darkness of those troubles.

You know, sometimes to go forward, got to be willing to let go of the past. God's got plans for your future. Follow the way he's leading now.

Not by might or by power, but by his spirit. For you to accomplish what God has called you to accomplish, you can't do it. But he says, in your weakness, his strength will be made perfect. Or with God, all things are possible. It needs to be done by his spirit. His spirit will give you the strength you need. His spirit will give you the strategy and the way to go forward.

You know, if you drift from God, you always want to come back. You don't want to harden your heart and stay away. And as you walk more and more with Him, and you mature more and more, part of maturing is that you decide much quicker to come back to Him than you used to. Come to the end of Breakthrough Nights for another week. This one's called Coming Back. Good night. God bless.

0: Cross Rhythms.
1: I used to work in the IT industry, and over that time there was many, many situations where there was deadlines, there was pressures. I personally was just feeling under so much stress. So much strain with all the different things that needed to be done, and I just couldn't see the way forward through some of those things. In fact, sometimes I used to sit down in the morning and sort of wonder what was the best thing to do next. In those times, I just used to sometimes put my head on my desk and just say, Lord, there's so much to do. I just can't see the way through it. And just help me with this. And almost immediately, I always used to feel then a sense of release and of that pressure. And I could see a way forward through that I hadn't seen before. I know that was God just sort of perhaps opening the mind up to see the way forward. And that happened numerous times. Yeah, the pressure was still there. Yeah, there was still loads to do, but I could get on with it. He answered those prayers, and I've sensed his real presence in those times. And it's made such a difference.
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2: Oh yeah! 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
0: Listen.
3: He's a policeman. The highway patrol. Pulls over this girl speeding one day. And she's like, you know, what? He's like, whoa, whoa, pulls her over, right? And she's like freaking out. Like any good, typical American can do. He goes, you know you were speeding? She goes, yes, I know. And he's a bit annoyed at her. Get out of the car, ma'am. Whoa, why do you have to pull me over? And he goes, I'm going to give her a fine. So he's filling out the fine. He's a Christian, but she's annoying him. So he's filling it out, and the Holy Spirit speaks to him and says, give her the fine, then get into your wallet and give her the money to pay for the fine. He goes, you got to be kidding. And the Holy Spirit says to him, tell her as you give her the money that I've paid every fine in her life. Goes over and says, here's your fine. She snatches it. And he says, before you go, ma'am, he pulls out the notes, says, I'm a Christian and God told me to pay your fine. And he told me to say this to you, that he came to pay your debt. He came to take your sin away. He's got a future for you. You're special. You're incredible. You're awesome. She's looking at him like, are you on drugs, man? He goes, no, no, God loves you. She drives off. He goes, gee, that was stupid. A few years later, he's on the same freeway doing the same job, and this lady sees him and she recognizes him, so she deliberately speeds. And he, oh! And she, he pulls her over and she's like, hi. He goes, she's on drugs. She goes, hi, I was speeding. She says, I don't know if you remember me. He goes, no. And then she says, I don't know if you do this to everyone. What's that? Well, you pulled me over a couple of years ago and you gave me a speeding fine, then you gave me money and told me that Jesus took my debt. And he goes, yeah, you're the only person I've ever done that to. She goes, thank you. And he goes, no worries. And as he's talking to it, he sees in the back a baby seat with a beautiful girl, blonde curly hair. She goes, thank you. No problem. She goes, no, no, you don't understand. When you pulled me over, I was on a way to an abortion clinic and I was going to give this baby up. But you told me Jesus paid every debt, every fine in my life. She said, I got in the car and I couldn't get those words out of my head, and I went to drive into the clinic, but I couldn't. And I thought, where can I go? And I drove into a church and I gave my life to Jesus. And now look at my little girl in the back. Isn't she gorgeous? Isn't she incredible? Isn't she wonderful? Isn't she awesome? And he's, yeah. But the story doesn't end there. Because I told this story in Melbourne, Australia a few years ago. And there was a girl who heard the story and she was weeping. I didn't know. Went home, had supper. About a year later, I was at a conference in Melbourne. I didn't live in Melbourne at that time. And this lady, older lady, comes up to me and she goes, you don't remember me, but you told a story about a policeman who paid the debt and the girl was going to have an abortion and she didn't. And she pulls out this picture. It's of a baby that's not that old, 6 months maybe. She said, this is my grandson. My daughter was in that meeting. I don't know if you remember. She was weeping because on Monday she had booked in an appointment.
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4: This is Cross Rhythms City Radio. from the Sky News Centre at 5. England ended their World Cup campaign on a high with a remarkable 6-4 victory over France in the third-place playoff. Bukayo Saka scored a hat-trick in Miami. The victory secured Thomas Tuchel's side their best-ever finish since lifting the trophy in 1966.
5: I hope that the players can be proud on that in some time. We are fiercely competitive, so we almost don't allow ourselves to be proud on a third place. We were very, very ambitious with our dream to make it to the final and win the World Cup. So it's very, very painful if you miss out.
4: Argentina look to make it back-to-back titles when they face Spain in tonight's final in New York. The controversial influencers Andrew and Tristan Tate have been arrested in Miami. It's in connection with a British police investigation into sexual offences, and prosecutors are seeking their extradition to the UK. A lawyer representing the Tates said the world knows they're innocent. The US has launched airstrikes against Iran for an eighth consecutive night. It's in retaliation to an attack that killed two American troops in Jordan. Firefighters in Spain are struggling to control the country's largest wildfire so far this year. A blaze in Zaragoza has spread over 38,000 acres. Andy Burnham's unveiled plans to scrap the previous government's digital ID programme and spend the cash on people's everyday priorities instead. As Keir Starmer prepares to hand over the keys to Number 10, Boris Johnson said he feels sorry for him.
6: Sometimes I couldn't quite understand why he was so unbelievably unpopular. I mean, I could see he was doing a lot of terrible things, but I couldn't see personally, he didn't strike me as being a bad guy, really. I mean, you know, he's totally misguided, he's a hopeless lefty.
4: And a popular packet of Doritos has been recalled over fears it could pose a health risk. 140 and 180 gram bags of Chili Heatwave Doritos were pulled from shelves because some contain milk not mentioned on the label. The affected products have a best before date of the 5th of December. That's the latest. I'm Connor Sefton.
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0: Stoke-on-Trent, renowned as the world's greatest centre of the pottery industry.
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3: There's always that thing, isn't there, about reasons to believe in God, and I just can't imagine any reasons not to believe in God. I'm an RE teacher and I'm always talking about other faiths and Christianity as well. But for me, the evidence of God is just immense. It's much more than the compassion you receive from fellow Christians. It's much more than the good times you experience when you're part of a group of young Christians. For me, it's an essential part of my life.

0: and I'm disabled, and it's certainly something that keeps me going, not in so much as like being a crutch, but certainly as a support. For me, it's a very, you know, the birth, death and resurrection of Jesus is a very real event for me.
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0: I'm trying to free your mind, but I can only show you the door. You're the one that has to walk through it. Walk through it. Walk through it. Walk through it.
2: I know of a place in China where a whole village came to Christ. It was a mining village. And normally the shift finished at 12 o'clock, and God said to the man whose job it was to call the shift to an end, sound the siren now. 10 o'clock in the morning, he said, I can't, sound the siren. And this man, compelled by the Holy Spirit, sounded the siren. And then people came up out of the pit 2 hours early. And they said, why have you done this? We're earning money and it's not the end of the ship. Why have you done it? He said, because God told me to do it. When every man came to the service, there was a tremendous earthquake. The whole village rushed to the pit head thinking they'd lost their husbands and their sons. And they found every person there safe. And they said, what happened? And the authorities said, this man's God told him to sound the hooting. The whole village came to Jesus. That's God. I cannot explain it. But I know a God who works that way.
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2: From the Sky News Centre at 6. England secured their best finish at a World Cup since they lifted the trophy in 1966 by beating France in a remarkable third-place playoff. They bounced back from the semi-final defeat to Argentina to beat France 6-4 in Miami. Bukayo Saka scored a hat-trick for the Three Lions.
3: I don't think anything can lessen the pain that we felt from the other night. That one really hurt us. But yeah, today was just about being professional. This group's got that togetherness. We've got that mentality. That's never been a problem for us. And we showed that today so we can be proud of ourselves to achieve that highest finish that England has seen.
2: The controversial social media influencers Andrew and Tristan Tate have been arrested in Miami. The brothers face new charges in connection with a British investigation into historical sex offences. Their lawyers claimed the world knows they're innocent. Andy Burnham's announced he's going to scrap controversial plans to launch digital IDs in the UK. This was one of Keir Starmer's flagship policies and designed to help crack down on illegal immigration. But concerns were raised about privacy, with reports suggesting the programme would cost £1.8 billion over 3 years. Our political correspondent Rob Powell says the new Prime Minister wants to spend this cash on easing the cost of living crisis.
4: They're essentially saying they can find better ways to spend this money, and I think are also casting this digital ID scheme as an example of the kind of centralised government that Andy Burnham wants to break up and move towards a more devolved, localised setup.
2: The US has launched airstrikes against Iran for an eighth night in a row. Officials say the attacks in retaliation for the deaths of two American troops in Jordan, with a third still missing. Firefighters in Spain are struggling to control the country's largest wildfire so far this year. Around 450 emergency workers near Zaragoza are battling to contain the fire, which has been burning since Wednesday. And up to 7,000 households are without water in Kent. South East Waters warned supplies in parts of Tunbridge Wells may not return until this evening at the earliest. That's the latest. I'm Imani Rana.
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now, before we get into the busyness of the day, let's do first thing thoughts. You're about to hear a slice of ancient wisdom, a proverb of Solomon to ponder. And this one's all about God's comprehensive understanding of our inner lives. The human spirit is the lamp of the Lord that sheds light on one's inmost being. Or put it this way, God is in charge of human life, watching and examining us inside and

0: 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Categories include Child of Courage, Carer of the Year, Charity Champion, NHS Hero and Community Group of the Year. 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
2: 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Written and recorded in just 6 days, it's an unvarnished and refreshingly honest release.

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0: Don't miss it. Throwing Paint by Abby Gamboa and Aidan King.

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1: A £24 million investment at one of Stoke-on-Trent's most important historical sites has been approved, with more plans for regeneration also coming forward. Spode Regeneration Limited has been given the go-ahead to restore another building on the Spode site, transforming a building into new offices, a state-of-the-art recording studio, and a home for 30,000 copper plates belonging to the Spode Museum. A £20 million AI data centre is also included in the plans. The site is already home to several creative businesses, including advertising agency VCCP, digital animation company Cass Waterman, and the multimedia agency iCreation. Recently, developer Capital and Centric, the company behind the goods yard by Stoke Station, working with the council, submitted a planning application worth £6 million for further development at the Spode site. They're hoping that the creation of a public space with independent bars and cafes and restaurants, as well as workspaces and paddle courts, will bring more people into the site. Joint Managing Director at Capital and Centric, Tom Wilmot, said the plans were the beginning of long-term transformation at Spode. It's hoped the work will start later this year and be finished at some point next year.
0: Cross Rhythms, the only station that plays this.

0: Your Heroes Awards is back for 2026, and a special anniversary is being celebrated. The awards recognise unsung heroes from Stoke-on-Trent in Staffordshire, and they're organised by University of Staffordshire, and Jenny Amphlett is the High Value Relationships Manager there. Hello.
1: Hi, thank you for having me in today.
0: It's great to have you back to talk about Your Heroes once again for another year. Your Heroes Awards is always a fantastic celebration. I know it's more than one night, one awards evening, but it's absolutely brilliant. But the 20th anniversary presumably just makes it just that little bit more special.
1: It really, really does. We've got 20 years of Heroes, haven't we? And we hope to have a few surprises on the night to make it extra special for the people who come along.
0: Sure. So what is Your Heroes? What's it all about?
1: So Your Heroes is a community awards that celebrates pretty much any kind of unsung hero within the community, any kind of hero you can think of. So we have categories for children of courage, we have future star categories for children of courage, for NHS employees, for firefighters, for teachers, or any kind of hero. Very often they're people who aren't usually in the public eye, they're tucked away quietly doing incredible things. It could be a carer. It could be somebody that spends their time at home looking after somebody in a very selfless way. Yep. It could be a child that's overcoming an illness or defying an illness to do some incredible things. It could be a community group that's, feeding people or putting on activities, any kind of hero.
0: In the run-up to the awards, and you're already doing this now, you are publishing the stories of nominees.
1: That's right. So over the course of a few months, I'm very lucky that I get to speak to all of these incredible people. Yep. So often I come off the phone after speaking to them, feeling uplifted by the things that they're doing and the things that they have to say.
0: Sure.
1: And very often these people will say, oh, I don't deserve this. I don't do this for recognition. That's a really common thread amongst these incredible individuals. So every day we're running these stories and sharing them out. We're sharing them on the Your Heroes website, yep, across social media, and it's a beautiful sort of symmetry here that Your Heroes was actually launched at the Sentinel newspaper 20 years ago. And yeah, this year, the Sentinel, both in paper and online, will be running these stories.
0: That's fantastic. Would you mind highlighting a story? So maybe just to give you a bit of thinking time, we've had a look at some of the stories you've already published. So one of the nominees is a 74-year-old woman from Newcastle who's raised around £1.5 million for charity. Another nominee's story is about an 18-year-old sports star from Lichfield.
1: Absolutely, both of those incredible stories. The 74-year-old lady that you mentioned is Ada Haywood. She's a former pot bank worker, and she organises something called the Pink Tie Ball. She does other things too. So she gets up early and go very early, 5 a.m, and goes to networking breakfasts to encourage business people to donate. Wow. So she's raised a lot of money by having events, by standing in supermarkets with collecting buckets, all sorts of things. She does that for cancer research and other charities, in memory of her late husband, in memory of a neighbour who passed away due to cancer, but really just because she cares and wants to help. And in a contrast, but equally incredible, yep, we have a teenager who's in Lichfield, and she, alongside completing her sixth form studies, despite having very severe dyslexia and being told at one stage she might never get qualifications, is actually competing to be world champion in two different sports. And she's also race director for Sports for Young People. She's a coach for young people. Just a really incredible young person, really incredible human being.
0: And I think one of the sports is Spartan. I think that's what it is, which I had to look up what it was, but it seemed to be some sort of long-distance race with obstacles.
1: Yeah, the kind of resilience that you need to compete in something like that. I mean, I imagine she has all kinds of incredible life skills that she can take into business or whatever she does next.
0: So, do you know any unsung heroes in our local community? Nominate them. It's really easy to do so. You just need to go to the Your Heroes Awards website, yourheroesawards.co.uk. I'll be chatting more to Jenny in a few minutes' time.
2: There was a nice young man.

0: for the thing. Who you praying on now, rich man? Who you praying on now, rich man? Who you praying on now, rich man? Who you praying on now, rich man?
1: Holy Spirit, speak through me. I couldn't leave my deal, but I signed a thing. Reach told me be free and made it right today. So thankful, Reach, man.
2: Thank you, Reach, man.
1: Young ruler met the Christ, but he walked away. Saddest story ever told, can't rewind this thing. I'm so sorry, Rich, man. Who you praying on now, Rich, man?
3: We're hearing about Your Heroes Awards, which is back again for another year, a special 20th anniversary edition celebrating unsung local heroes in our community. And Jenny Amphlett joins me in the studio from University of Staffordshire. They organise the awards. And Jenny, I know there's lots of other amazing businesses and organisations that get on board and support it too.
4: Absolutely. So the awards are organised at University of Staffordshire. It's very important to us. We're a civic university. You know, we educate people. We try to change lives and we try to reach out into the community. So it's really part of important part of that for us.
3: Yep.
4: But we couldn't do this without the support of a number of organisations and businesses. So we have a list of businesses. I'm not going to say them because I might forget one. But we have about five or six, actually, businesses that support us financially and put some money in so that we can have an event at the end of this, that so that we can invite the finalists along to a dinner and celebrate them there. We also have quite a lot of organisations that we always refer to it as the Coalition of the Willing. A lot of organisations that contribute in some way. We're extremely grateful to Cross Rhythms for your continuing support. So thank you for supporting us today. Thank you for, I know you're going to be there on the evening helping
3: Absolutely.
4: Us to tell some of the stories. So thank you for that. But also we have the football clubs, both big football clubs in the city are part of this. We have the Regent Theatre, we have Alton Towers. So sometimes that contribution could be giving prizes that some of our young finalists will receive on the evening. Any kind of contribution that is given towards Heroes is very, very appreciated.
3: Brilliant. Well, there's so many good reasons to get involved and support the awards, and it's certainly our pleasure to be amongst the list of other organisations that do so. So, whether it's a volunteer or a young achiever, a carer or a community group, Your Heroes Awards acknowledge everyday acts of kindness, bravery and dedication that sometimes goes unnoticed, sadly. So the question is, do you know someone who you can nominate for an award? Because Jenny wants to hear from you. So how do people nominate an individual, a community group, an organisation for an award?
4: It's incredibly easy to nominate. So we have a website and it's yourheroesawards.co.uk. There's a nominate page on there and it's literally as simple as popping a couple of lines of text into a box and pressing send. You can do it in 2 minutes and then that lands in my email inbox and I have the beautiful job of contacting the people who've been nominated and having a chat with them. And now, don't feel that you need to tell me their entire story. That's my job.
3: Okay.
4: Just send me their name and we'll do the rest.
3: You're making it as simple as possible.
4: Absolutely.
3: Okay, so you can do that online on the Your Heroes Awards website. And is there a deadline for the nomination?
4: Well, I'd like lots of nominations to come in as soon as possible because we're sharing the stories out every day.
3: Yep.
4: But the actual deadline is the end of September, so we do have a little bit of time here.
3: Okay. And who judges the awards?
4: So we have a judging panel. So if people go onto the website, they can see the names and also the faces of the people who will be judging. So it is a bit of a list of the great and the good. So
3: yes.
4: We have people like Rachel Shenton, the actress. We have Fred Hughes, the historian. We have Jane Sawyers, who you'll know was the former chief constable.
3: Yep.
4: We've got Rob Barber, who was until literally last month the chief fire officer.
3: Yes.
4: We've got Danny Flynn, who's obviously just stepped down as the CEO. So,
3: yes.
4: And many other names as well.
3: The great and good. Okay, give us the web address just one more time, Jenny.
4: Of course, it's yourheroesawards.co.uk.
3: Thank you so much for coming into the studio, and we look forward to being part of the 20-year celebration.
4: Thank you.
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2: I'm cautious of promoting Jesus to you as simply someone at your beck and call. Jesus isn't the only one who's meant to care, forgive and be relied upon. You are too. But sometimes we just feel desperately empty, hurt, alone and disillusioned and need to be overwhelmed with love, comfort and forgiveness.

the Bible, we read how Jesus loved all the wrong people, prostitutes, despised tax collectors, people of other races and creeds, children and even women in a culture where they were second-class citizens. So you can be assured that no matter how confused you feel about yourself, Jesus treasures you, loves you, and wants to reach out to you. Whoever comes to me, he said, there is no way I will ever turn them away. This is John Smith.

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1: Staffordshire Police are warning people to stay vigilant this summer after the threat of a terrorist attack was increased to severe in April. The force has highlighted official guidance to stay alert and to report anything that doesn't feel right to police and security straight away. This comes alongside increased cooperation with businesses and event organisers, where staff are being encouraged to stay alert to potential threats. The Joint Terrorism Analysis Centre added that this guidance is not based upon intelligence of a specific threat to our area, but instead as a national preemptive measure following the growth of Islamist and extreme right-wing groups in the UK. For individuals, this means staying alert but not alarmed and learning how to identify threats. Further advice can be found online on the government website gov.uk/act.
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was 15 years ago he released his debut project. Just out a brand new album called This Cannot Be Sold. It's a 13-track release featuring some great guests. A song I'll play from it in a moment is features Ben Fuller. But first of all, this is Speak Through Me from KB featuring KD Jordan and What Up RG.

That's Father from KB featuring Ben Fuller, and it comes from KB's brand new album, This Cannot Be Sold. The song you heard before it, Speak Through Me, is from the same project. Two tracks back to back from my featured album of the week. If you're liking what you're hearing, you can stream and download it in all of the usual places. Just search KB. And I'll introduce you to a new featured album of the week on Monday morning's breakfast show.

0: across the six towns of Stoke-on-Trent and Newcastle-under-Lyme. 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
1: Two Stoke-on-Trent parks have been recognised as being among some of the best parks in the country after they were awarded Green Flag status for the eighth year running. Over 2,300 parks and green spaces were granted the Green Flag Award recently, including Burslem and Hanley Parks. The Grade 2 listed Victorian parks have been recognised for their historic significance and for the way they bring vital green spaces to their local communities. Hanley Park has benefited from extensive restoration in recent years, while Burslem Park remains one of the country's best preserved Victorian parks. Keep Britain Tidy is the distributor of the Green Flag Awards, and they said they give the status to parks and green spaces with high standards of management, maintenance, and visitor experience. Amjad Wazir is Stoke-on-Trent City Council's Cabinet Member for the Environment, and he said the Green Flag status reflects the hard work and commitment of their parks teams.

0: From the heart of Stoke-on-Trent's cultural quarter, this is Cross Rhythm City Radio.
1: 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Pop in and say hi to Alora. And follow us on Facebook, Instagram and TikTok. Leafy Delights Bakery and Cafe, just around the corner from the Regent Theatre.
0: Broadcasting from the heart of the Potteries. Cross Rhythm City.

0: The school summer holidays are coming around quickly now. I don't know if you have any plans for the holidays. What are you doing with the kids? It's a quite a long period of time to fill. Well, one thing that is continuing in Stoke-on-Trent this summer is the holiday and the holiday activities and food programme, or the HAF programme. And it's been running for a number of years and helps some of the city's most vulnerable children. But we can find out a bit more about this now. I'm joined in the studio by Adam Yates, and he's the Chief Operating Officer at the Hub Foundation. Welcome, Adam.
1: Morning.
0: Thank you for joining us. Just give us the broad overview. What's the HAF programme?
1: Well, the HAF programme's a government-funded programme, a Department for Education-funded programme. Each local authority receives a sum of money to effectively coordinate and set up holiday provision in the Easter, summer and Christmas periods. So that started back in 2021.
0: Yep.
1: And the government then, the success of the project across all political parties, sort of forced the government's hand to extend that. So that's been extended for a further 3 years, so the rest of this year and two more. They're effectively programmes that support children and families in holiday periods, and we as an organisation locally manage and coordinate that project on behalf of Stoke-on-Trent Council.
0: Yep.
1: And as I said, we've been doing it for the last sort of 4 or 5 years in partnership with the Stoke Local Authority. We've had a fantastic response in terms of the performance of the project, national lead on it. We sit on the National Steering Group for the money, the National Award Panel. The money's there to support children and families in holiday periods because, as you said, they are long periods of time and they can be particularly stressful on families financially.
0: So the Hub Foundation has been running this effectively in Stoke-on-Trent for a number of years, and so you've just received a three-year deal to deliver this. So you've had funding from the Department for Education, a £4.5 million deal to deliver this over the next 3 years, which is great news. Maybe just give our listeners an idea of the scope, the size of what goes on.
1: Well, you know, that funding is effectively, almost all that funding goes back into delivery and setting the sessions up. So the sessions are at schools and community groups. There are trips as well. We work with a huge number of organisations locally. So a large proportion of that money is going back into the local economy. Over the calendar year, the team probably organise in the region of 45,000 free places. We've got some funding as well from JCB and Lord Bamford to fund half term. So we're really grateful for that support because it enables us to continue provision right the way through the year. Sessions, as I said, all over the city, schools, community groups, organisations, trips, all free of charge, food included. And there's just so many different activities for the children, as I said, irrespective of financial and social circumstance. Holiday periods are expensive time for any family. So a lot of families receive magic breakfast and free school meals at school. Going into the holiday periods, that can obviously be quite a financial gap for families. And keeping children entertained in itself is a big task. I mean, 6 weeks is a long, long period of time.
0: Sure.
1: So we try and make the sessions as engaging and interesting as we can. We try to raise aspirations, create new and enriching opportunities for children, give them new experiences, and alleviate pressure. And as I said, it's an amazing project. This summer, there'll probably be in the region of 30,000 free places. We'll move into October, and there'll be another 1,000, as I said, which was funded by Lord Bamford.
0: Mm-hmm.
1: And then at Christmas, maybe another 6,000 or 7,000, dependent on availability of venues and providers. So you know, we've got an incredible team at the Hub that set all this up, and you know, there's just so much work that goes into it. Any single session's probably got 8 or 9 moving parts. So when you think this summer will be anywhere between 900 and 1,100 sessions, that's probably 10,000 moving parts across the programme. So it's just so vast.
0: A lot of the logistics there, Adam, to keep on top of.
1: Well, when you think around holiday provision, you've probably got 3 or 4 different providers that are setting the sessions up.
0: Yep.
1: You've got risk assessments, insurances, compliance documents.
0: Mm-hmm.
1: There's just so much to consider: registers, data protection, privacy policies, conflict of interest policies. It's massive. And it does take an awful lot of work, but it's so beneficial for the local community, and obviously the landscape within Stoke. I mean, we've got high levels of deprivation. You know, over 35% live in the lowest 10% of poverty in the country, and over 50% of the city live in the lowest 20%. So the numbers are starkly high.
0: I want to pick up on a couple of things you said there in a moment. Let me ask you about the kind of difference this makes to kids who go on this programme. But first of all, who is it for?
1: So the Department for Education dictate the criteria on the funding's for. It's aimed at free school meal children, but there is some flexibility outside of that. So we try and work with schools and community groups to target those families that they know may need more support. We try and bring different social backgrounds together for families, so it's inclusive. But as I said, the funding is dictated by the government and the Department for Education, and unfortunately the funding doesn't cover every single child and family in the city. If it did, it would be fantastic. I mean, it would have been an awful lot more work for the team. It's easy for me to say that, but yeah, I mean, it is dictated by government. So there are certain criteria on sign up. But as I said, there is flexibility as well around that, given the different venues and organisations that are engaging with our families of the city.
0: Yeah, but even within that, you're working with thousands of children locally that you're touching through this programme.
1: Absolutely, yeah. A particular focus over the last few years has been children with SEND, special educational needs, and there's been a rise across not only Stoke on Trent but nationally with children that are SEND children. So we want to try and support everybody we can. It is very difficult, but we make the funding go as far as we possibly can. And I have to say, we've got some amazing organisations in the city, business organisations that support, enrichment organisations, sporting organisations, community groups, charities, and schools. And you know, schools more often than not don't charge venue hire, which is obviously their gift in kind, which enables us to further utilise public funding, which has been so important. And as I said, we've been recognised nationally for it a number of times. We've had a number of ministerial visits, and we want to keep improving the programme and expanding its reach.
0: Okay, well, we'll play a song and then come back and chat a bit more to Adam about the holiday activities food programme in Stoke-on-Trent.

0: Ski. Over the last few years, the Hub Foundation in Stoke-on-Trent has put on tens of thousands of sessions for children and young people over the school holidays, and that work is going to continue. They have been given £4.5 million of Department for Education funding to put on the Stoke-on-Trent Holiday Activities Food Programme over the next 3 years. And Adam Yates is the Chief Operating Officer at the Hub Foundation and joins me in the Cross Adams Radio studios, and we're talking about what's coming up this summer as part of the HAF programme. But Adam, tell me a bit about the difference that these activities, that these sessions make to children and young people.
1: Well, firstly, there's the immediate support, which is, you know, parents not having to fund activities or going and doing a range of different sort of daily activity with their children. We hope that it expands children's opportunities and raises aspirations. We try and give them different experiences and different opportunities within the programme, working with different organisations and different venues. But financially, you have to think, you know, those community sessions are open sessions. Some of the school ones are shut just for children of those schools. The community ones are pretty much open and flexible. So, you know, families can attend a number over the 6 weeks. And as we said, if you've got a child that's receiving magic breakfast and a free school meal at school throughout the week, that's 10 meals. And if you've got three or four children, that can make a huge difference financially over the 6 week period. So we've got so many testimonials from children and families about the way that the project has supported them and how vital it's been. We relay all that information back to local authority and DfE. We've got a PhD student that we're working with from Staffordshire University that's found links between increased attendance at school and increased attainment at school in line with attending holiday period provision, which is really, really important. It's an amazing bit of work. We've got a young woman called Grace that's been working with us for 3 or 4 years, and some of that information and data that she's collated has been shared with the DfE and the Education Select Committee, which effectively is the committee that keeps the DfE accountable. So those are really important pieces of work, because what it does is enables us to provide vital data to the DfE and other organisations about just how important this work is and this funding is.
0: Amazing. That's fantastic. Really, really good. So I mentioned at the beginning that summer holidays are coming around really quickly now. If families are interested in what you're talking about, how would they find out more? And, you know, how would they know if they were eligible?
1: So we've got a booking system and our website. It'll be on the council websites as well, the Hub Foundation and the council websites, or the HAF programme for Stoke-on-Trent. That will have all the open activities on. That goes live on Friday this week. We're a little bit behind where we needed to be for a number of different reasons, but we're going live on Friday this week with the sessions that will be open. Sessions will be coordinated throughout the summer as well, so that'll be a fluid programme where we hope to add some more through as we're moving through the 6 weeks. So parents can log on to the system or contact their school community group to find out what provision is going on. But as I said, there will be a thorough set out and layout of what's available for the summer for parents to access. And as I said, the range of activities and the number of venues is just huge. We're probably working with around 100 venues across Stoke-on-Trent, right across the whole of Stoke-on-Trent. And the benefit I think that we've got as an organisation is that we utilise those organisations that are best equipped in every area of the city to work with those children. So we as an organisation don't deliver, we partner and work and organise and coordinate. And that's really an important role, because it takes pressure off schools and community groups and organisations to almost mobilise, as I said, 8 or 9 different areas of one singular session.
0: Yeah. Okay, so the website is thehubfoundation.com, hub being spelt with 2 B's.
1: Yes.
0: And presumably if anyone has any questions, they can get in touch. And
1: We've got, as I said, there's a phone number on there. We've got a dedicated team that work coordinating this, and they're always on hand to give support and help. And as I said, this is the reason the project works is because the team works so incredibly hard. Full credit to them for it. But what we see at the other end is countless thousands and thousands of children that are having memorable periods and engaging in activities they may not usually do. And what we want to do is raise aspirations and give opportunities across the city. So we're working incredibly hard to do that, amongst some other projects. And I have to say a huge thank you to our board of trustees and to the founder, Carol Shannon, who started this ball rolling back in 2017. It's been a long journey, but a very successful one.
0: Amazing. Well, it's great to just get a little bit of an insight, just not only just how big this program is, but just how it's changing lives, how it's impacting young people. You know, you mentioned there about raising up aspirations and opportunities, and that's so important. Okay, so once again, it's thehubfoundation.com, and you'll be able to find out more about the HAF program, Holiday Activities Food Program. And well, it sounds like a busy summer, Adam.
2: Very busy. Just getting started.
0: Yeah. Well, thank you for coming in and telling us about it.
2: Thank you very much.
0: That's Adam Yates, the Chief Operating Officer at the Hub Foundation.
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0: Now, at a time where increasing numbers of people are experiencing anxiety, loneliness, depression, and emotional distress, could the ancient practice of pilgrimage help people find new hope and meaning? Dozens of old pilgrimage routes have been revived across the country in recent years. David Pott was instrumental in reviving Two Saints Way, which runs between Chester and Lichfield and goes right through the heart of Stoke-on-Trent. And the Staffordshire Pilgrims' latest project is Walks for Life. David is convinced that a pilgrimage is not only good for mental health, but spiritual growth and personal transformation.
1: Everybody says that being out in the outdoors is just critical for good mental health. You know, perhaps those who are in the depths and the darkness of depression could walk on the way of light, and we could sort of perhaps provide meditation for people as they walk, if they're in depression, and to see if they can come out of depression walking on the way of light. Or those who have no meaning in life, and or even perhaps been, you know, tempted towards taking their own lives, the way of life.
0: Well, David's just turned 80 years old and has raised thousands of pounds to get the Walks for Life project off the ground. And you can find out more by going to the Go Health website, gohealth.org.uk/walksforlife.
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5: Cher sings a song that says, "We never learn, hurt together, hurt alone. Don't you sometimes wish your heart was a heart of stone? We're dreamers in castles made of sand. The road to Eden's overgrown. Don't you sometimes wish your heart was a heart of stone? When life is tough, it's normal to harden up and become embittered. Jesus took the opposite angle. He called his friends to become wise like snakes and gentle like doves. Martin Luther King took this to mean tough-minded and tender-hearted. A true experience of God's love and power should make us think through the causes of our pain and find a tender, loving and real humanity. No, Cher, we need a rock-hard resolve, a commitment to life, and a heart which is renewed by tender love. This is

0: across the six towns of Stoke-on-Trent and Newcastle-under-Lyme. 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
1: A derelict plot of land has been turned into a community garden to help reconnect residents with nature. It's called Potter's Patch and it's situated on Bucknell New Road in Hanley and features growing areas, fruit trees and spaces for relaxation. Melissa Underwood is the project manager for Groundwork West Midlands and she said it comes after pleas from local people for a space to grow vegetables and add colour to the area and to improve Hanley's biodiversity. Interactive events such as volunteering sessions and gardening projects will be held throughout the summer and beyond, perfect for both nature lovers and curious children. In fact, St Luke's Academy, which is located opposite the new garden, the pupils there have been involved in supporting Potter's Patch, and they're looking forward to growing raspberries and attracting butterflies. Amjib Wazir is the Deputy Council Leader for Stoke-on-Trent City Council. He said Potter's Patch will create opportunities for people of all ages to learn new skills and spend time outdoors. And residents are encouraged to get involved with the project. And you can get in touch to express your interest via their Facebook page. Just go search the Potter's Patch on Facebook.
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4: From the Sky News Centre at 9, England captain Harry Kane says he's proud of the players' mentality in their thrilling 6-4 win over France to finish third at the World Cup. It's their best end to the tournament since winning it in 1966. Manager Thomas Tuchel has been criticised for his tactics in the semi-final defeat to Argentina, but Kane says he deserves a lot of credit.
5: He's a big reason why we are here. He's a big reason why we finished our highest ever in 60 years. Yeah, of course, there's a lot of what-ifs after the other night, and I think it's going to take time to fully process it, and even for him as well. Doesn't mean because he's one of the best coaches in the world, he's going to get it correct every single time. As players on the pitch, we're the same.
4: Argentina face Spain in tonight's final. Andrew Tate and his brother Tristan have been arrested in the US, with UK authorities laying 38 new charges against them. The controversial influencers could be extradited to face accusations of rape and trafficking. Andy Burnham says the government's digital ID programme won't be going ahead in what his team is calling a reset of priorities. The Office for Budget Responsibility had estimated the programme could cost £1.8 billion over 3 years. Speaking to our presenter Trevor Phillips, former Tory PM Boris Johnson says Mr. Burnham must set out his priorities.
6: He hasn't got much time, and he needs to get on, and he needs to give investors in this country a sense of hope. That means he needs to find reasons to buy British, get stuck in, and he needs to stop the hemorrhage of talent. And he needs to think about what he's doing on tax, and Labour needs to get a grip on spending.
4: Ukraine says Russia has launched its biggest ballistic attack of the war, firing around 4 dozen missiles in Kyiv overnight. Acting Foreign Minister Andriy Sybiha says people were killed and injured. The US has launched airstrikes against Iran for an 8th night in a row. Officials say the attacks in retaliation for the deaths of 2 American troops in Jordan. And Niall Horan's performing in Pennsylvania later after postponing a concert because of severe thunderstorms. The singer says he was forced into a corner just hours before he was due on stage yesterday. That's the latest. I'm Imani Rana.
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0: Now, before we get into the busyness of the day, let's do first thing thoughts. You're about to hear a slice of ancient wisdom, a proverb of Solomon to ponder. And this one's all about God's comprehensive understanding of our inner lives. The human spirit is the lamp of the Lord that sheds light on one's inmost being. Or put it this way, God is in charge of human life, watching and examining us inside and out.
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0: Across the six towns of Stoke-on-Trent and Newcastle-under-Lyme, this is Cross Rhythm City Radio.
1: A raft of improvements are on the way for Longton, including a new public space outside the town hall as part of a major £1.9 million regeneration project. Revised traffic layouts, the creation of a red route, and upgraded traffic signals are also among the planned projects which aim to improve the movement of vehicles through the town. Council leader Jane Ashworth told us things will be made better for pedestrians too.
2: There's going to be a network of improvements to pedestrian links, for instance, bringing the rail station, the bus station, the town centre, together with Tesco's, easier to get around.
1: But the real showstopper is the creation of a new public space outside the town hall, with plans to make an accessible plaza with seating and greenery. The work is part of a wider £6.5 million public realm programme that will also see works take place in Tunstall and Stoke. Government funding from the Transforming Cities Fund and the city's bus service improvement plan is making this revitalisation possible. Most of the work will be carried out in stages, and most of the construction work will take place on weekdays to reduce disruption to the busy weekends.
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4: Trustfall is the second album from Stephen Stanley. A fusion of atmospheric rock textures with raw, honest songwriting. It's a powerful release for anyone unsure of what comes next in life. It's both a confession and an invitation to sit in the space between brokenness and breakthrough. And a reminder that sometimes the greatest strength is found in surrender. Trustfall by Stephen Stanley. Stream and download it today.
3: A voice for change. A voice for good.
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0: Your Heroes Awards is back for 2026, and a special anniversary is being celebrated. The awards recognise unsung heroes from Stoke-on-Trent in Staffordshire, and they're organised by University of Staffordshire, and Jenny Umflett is the High Value Relationships Manager there. Hello.
1: Hi, thank you for having me in today.
0: It's great to have you back to talk about Your Heroes once again for another year. Your Heroes Awards is always a fantastic celebration. I know it's more than one night, one awards evening, but it's absolutely brilliant. But the 20th anniversary presumably just makes it just that little bit more special.
1: It really, really does. We've got 20 years of heroes, haven't we? And we hope to have a few surprises on the night to make it extra special for the people who come along.
0: Sure. So what is Your Heroes? What's it all about?
1: So Your Heroes is a community awards that celebrates pretty much any kind of unsung hero within the community, any kind of hero you can think of. So we have categories for children of courage. We have future star categories for children of courage, for NHS employees, for firefighters, for teachers, any kind of hero. Very often they're people who aren't usually in the public eye. They're tucked away quietly doing incredible things. It could be a carer. It could be somebody that spends their time at home looking after somebody in a very selfless way. Yep. It could be a child that's overcoming an illness or you know, defying an illness to do some incredible things. It could be a community group that's I don't know, feeding people or putting on activities. Any kind of hero.
0: In the run-up to the awards, and you're already doing this now, you are publishing the stories of nominees.
1: That's right. So over the course of a few months, I'm very lucky that I get to speak to all of these incredible people. Yep. So often I come off the phone after speaking to them feeling uplifted by the things that they're doing and the things that they have to say.
0: Sure.
1: And very often these people will say, oh, I don't deserve this. I don't do this for recognition. That's a really common thread amongst these incredible individuals. So every day we're running these stories and sharing them out. We're sharing them on the Your Heroes website, yep, across social media, and it's a beautiful sort of symmetry here that Your Heroes was actually launched at the Sentinel newspaper 20 years ago. And yep, this year, the Sentinel, both in paper and online, will be running these stories.
0: That's fantastic. Would you mind highlighting a story? So maybe just to give you a bit of thinking time, we've had a look at some of the stories you've already published. So one of the nominees is a 74-year-old woman from Newcastle who's raised around £1.5 million for charity. Another nominee story is about an 18-year-old sports star from Lichfield.
1: Absolutely. Both of those incredible stories. The 74-year-old lady that you mentioned is Ada Haywood. She's a former, okay, pot bank worker, and she organises something called the Pink Tie Ball. She does other things too. So she gets up early and go very early, 5 a.m, and goes to networking breakfasts to encourage business people to donate. Wow. So she's raised a lot of money by having events, by standing in supermarkets with collecting buckets, all sorts of things. She does that for cancer research and other charities. In memory of her late husband, in memory, okay, of a neighbour who passed away due to cancer, but really just because she cares and wants to help. And in a contrast, but equally incredible, yep, we have a teenager who's in Lichfield, and she, alongside completing her sixth form studies, despite having very severe dyslexia and being told at one stage she might never get qualifications,
0: okay,
1: is actually competing to be world champion in two different sports. And she's also race director for Sports for Young People. She's,
0: yes,
1: a coach for young people. Just a really incredible young person, really incredible human being.
0: And I think one of the sports is Spartan. I think that's what it is, which I had to look up what it
1: yes,
0: was, but it seemed to be some sort of long-distance race with obstacles.
1: Yeah, the kind of resilience that you need to compete in something like that. I mean, I imagine she has all kinds of incredible life skills that she can take into business or whatever she does next.
0: So, do you know any unsung heroes in our local community? Nominate them. It's really easy to do so. You just need to go to the Your Heroes Awards website, yourheroesawards.co.uk. I'll be chatting more to Jenny in a few minutes' time.

0: We're hearing about Your Heroes Awards, which is back again for another year, a special 20th anniversary edition celebrating unsung local heroes in our community. And Jenny Amphlett joins me in the studio from University of Staffordshire. They organise the awards. And Jenny, I know there's lots of other amazing businesses and organisations that get on board and support it too.
1: Absolutely. So the awards are organised at University of Staffordshire. It's very important to us. We're at Civic University. You know, we educate people. We try to change lives and we try to reach out into the community. So it's really part of important part of that for us.
0: Yep.
1: But we couldn't do this without the support of a number of organisations and businesses. So we have a list of businesses. I'm not going to say them because I might forget one. But we have about five or six, actually, businesses that support us financially and put some money in so that we can have an event at the end of this, that so that we can invite the finalists along to a dinner and celebrate them there. We also have quite a lot of organisations that we always refer to it as the Coalition of the Willing. A lot of organisations that contribute in some way. We're extremely grateful to Cross Rhythms for your continuing support. So thank you for supporting us today. Thank you for, I know you're going to be there on the evening helping
0: Absolutely.
1: Us to tell some of the stories. So thank you for that. But also we have the football clubs, both big football clubs in the city are part of this. We have the Regent Theatre, we have Alton Towers. So sometimes that contribution could be giving prizes that some of our young finalists will receive on the evening. Any kind of contribution that is given towards Heroes is very, very appreciated.
0: Brilliant. Well, there's so many good reasons to get involved and support the awards, and it's certainly our pleasure to be amongst the list of other organisations that do so. So, whether it's a volunteer or a young achiever, a carer or a community group, Your Heroes Awards acknowledge everyday acts of kindness, bravery and dedication that sometimes goes unnoticed, sadly. So the question is, do you know someone who you can nominate for an award? Because Jenny wants to hear from you. So how do people nominate an individual, a community group, an organisation for an award?
1: It's incredibly easy to nominate. So we have a website and it's yourheroesawards.co.uk. There's a nominate page on there and it's literally as simple as popping a couple of lines of text into a box and pressing send. You can do it in 2 minutes and then that lands in my email inbox and I have the beautiful job of contacting the people who've been nominated and having a chat with them. And now, don't feel that you need to tell me their entire story. That's my job.
0: Okay.
1: Just send me their name and we'll do the rest.
0: You're making it as simple as possible.
1: Absolutely.
0: Okay, so you can do that online on the Your Heroes Awards website. And is there a deadline for the nomination?
1: Well, I'd like lots of nominations to come in as soon as possible because we're sharing the stories out every day.
0: Yep.
1: But the actual deadline is the end of September, so we do have a little bit of time here.
0: Okay. And who judges the awards?
1: So we have a judging panel. So if people go onto the website, they can see the names and also the faces of the people who will be judging. So it is a bit of a list of the great and the good. So
0: yes.
1: We have people like Rachel Shenton, the actress. We have Fred Hughes, the historian. We have Jane Sawyers, who you'll know was the former chief constable.
0: Yep.
1: We've got Rob Barber, who was until literally last month the chief fire officer.
0: Yes.
1: We've got Danny Flynn, who's obviously just stepped down as the CEO. So,
0: yes.
1: And many other names as well.
0: The great and good. Okay, give us the web address just one more time, Jenny.
1: Of course, it's yourheroesawards.co.uk.
0: Thank you so much for coming into the studio, and we look forward to being part of the 20-year celebration.
1: Thank you.
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0: Across the six towns of Stoke-on-Trent and Newcastle-under-Lyme. 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
1: Staffordshire County Council could have 90% of a massive overspend on services for children and special educational needs and disabilities paid off by central government. That's if its plans to improve provision are approved. The move would clear some £90 million of debt for the County Council. Funding for services for children and young people with special educational needs and disabilities has been an ongoing concern at the authority in recent years. It provides support for more than 7,000 children with an education, health and care plan. Councillor Janet Higgins is the Cabinet Member for Education at the County Council. She said Staffordshire was one of the lowest funded authorities for education and SEND, and she added that they needed sustainable national funding at a time of rising need and increasing pressure on schools. Well, recently, Staffordshire County Council has worked with partners, including parent and carer representatives, NHS leaders and school providers, to draw up a three-year plan for improvement on the back of a government white paper for reforming SEND. The government's aim is for more children and young people with SEND to be able to attend an education setting closer to home. And plans already in place in Staffordshire include a new special school for 220 children with social, emotional and mental health and autism, as well as investing in more support in mainstream schools so young people can get the help they need.

Strategic analyst Richard Eckersley has stated, research into relationships between meaning in life and psychological well-being suggest, as common sense would indicate, a clear link between the two. A lack of meaning is associated with psychological illness. Positive life meaning is related to strong religious beliefs, self-transcendent values, and dedication to a cause with clear life goals. Many pathological disorders, he claims, are a spiritual search taking place in a secular society. Reflecting

My featured album of the week comes from the hip-hop artist KB. It was 15 years ago he released his debut project. Just out a brand new album called This Cannot Be Sold. It's a 13-track release featuring some great guests. A song I'll play from it in a moment is features Ben Fuller. But first of all, this is Speak Through Me from KB featuring KD Jordan and What Up RG.

0: That's Father from KB featuring Ben Fuller, and it comes from KB's brand new album, This Cannot Be Sold. The song you heard before it, Speak Through Me, is from the same project. Two tracks back to back from my featured album of the week. If you're liking what you're hearing, you can stream and download it in all of the usual places. Just search KB. And I'll introduce you to a new featured album of the week on Monday morning's breakfast show.
1: I'm not giving up yet.
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0: I'm not giving up yet.
1: Many people have pains in their lives. They've been so disappointed, so broken, almost lost the desire to even live. Been rejected many times, I've been disappointed many times, I've been failed many times. Whether you're going through darkness, there's a future, there's a way forward, there's hope.
2: How I do this, I'm not giving up.
1: We will make it.
2: I'm not giving up.
3: I'm not giving up yet.
4: I'm not giving up yet.
2: Don't know how I'll get there. I'm not giving up
5: yet.
2: I'm not giving up.
6: I'm not giving up yet.

0: Rhythms. And a very warm welcome to you. How are you doing? Hope you've had yourself a good week, whether you've gone through some difficult times or some good times. This is hopefully the program that can encourage you on the journey of life. My name's Chris Cole. I'm your host for the next hour of music and life on the Cross Rhythms Experience. And a very big hello to all of our listeners, wherever you are in the world. And we got listeners all over the place. So it's a great to have you listening in today. And coming up this week, we have some music from the likes of Brooke Robertson, Tom Reed, JJ Heller, and of course many more of the latest contemporary Christian music artists. We also have some wise words from the late John Smith, and I would encourage you that if you've never checked out on Google John Smith, he's a man that walked the talk. We've known John. He died about 2-3 years back, but boy, did he make a difference. He's a guy that really walked the talk and a man of great wisdom. And we feature him on the Cross Rhythms experience and throughout our programs on the whole Cross Rhythms network. But anyway, first up in the slot today is Matthew West with this is a track called Love on the Radio.
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a good definition of faith is something or someone you trust in, cling to, rely on. And that for many of us is Jesus himself. 100% God, 100% human. Came and changed the world, still doing it today. Certainly in some persecuted nations, he is definitely making a difference. Matthew West, Love on the Radio. So, faith, hope, and love. The greatest of these is love. Love is more than a feeling. It's a way of life. Dante Bow featuring Jess Klein here. And this track is Don't Talk About It.

0: There is a life-changing message in the music right here on Cross Rhythms, Music and Life. Great to have you with us.
1: Like, I'll tell you what freedom is to me. No fear. I mean, really, no fear. If I could have that half of my life, no fear. But it is something to really, really feel.
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0: is John Smith.
1: The Clio November survey on women and their weight revealed that 62% overate due to boredom, 35% to depression, 20% owing to their relationship problems, and 13% owing to nervousness, and 10% owing to work-related stress. One lady said, "I always reach for a chocolate when I'm depressed." Of course, anyone knows that overeating doesn't cure or even help resolve our problems. It probably makes them worse. This compensatory approach to problems is one of the most commonly seen attributes of modern Western culture, one which believes itself to be intelligent, rational, and superior to all other cultures, past or present. Surely intelligent people would deal with their problems in a real way, focusing on their cause. But it is a help if we live lives of care and communication, such that our focus is not on ourselves, but on the liberating love of God freely given to all. This is John Smith.
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0: 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I'm Just Another One. 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
4: Well, if you're a regular listener to the program, regular, trips off the tongue, you'll know that the classic track is about the music way back in the 60s and 70s. Contemporary Christian music was kind of a Jesus People movement revival, what the theologians and academics call the phenomenon of revival is when the culture of heaven hits earth. It's happening all over the globe. And churches in China, Iran, all over the place. It's an amazing phenomenon. But in the West, it started the Jesus People movement. So our classic track contributed today, a Skillet. Now, they're an American Christian rock band that formed in the hotbed of music that is Memphis, Tennessee. They started back in 1996, and most recently the band consists of lead singer John Cooper and his wife, Corey Cooper, on rhythm guitar, keyboards, and backing vocals. Now, they're joined by Jen Ledger on drums and Seth Morrison on lead guitar. Now, Skillet have released many albums over the years, and the albums Collide and Comatose received Grammy nominations. Now, today, we have the title track from one of those two highly related albums. This is Skillet with a great track. This is entitled Collide.

0: The classic track.
1: Here's music from John Slitt. Oh, gets to the very heart of the issue. This is called Just Let Go.

Great voice for rock. John Slitt. I Am They is next up. That's the name of the band, I Am They, featuring Matthew West. And Christ came for freedom, real deep freedom, and this is called Found My Freedom. This-

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4: 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I don't have to be like this.
3: David Hellyer considers a positive way to approach some of the big questions and mysteries in life. And Cross Rhythms founders Chris and Kerry Cole reveal more about their journey of faith and the adventure of living life on the edge.
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10: Here's JJ Heller, and this is called Missing Piece. P-E-A-C-E.

Beautiful track. Reaching the parts that no other power in the universe can, the peace and power of Christ's love. Music coming up from John McLaughlin. 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
1: This isn't the finish line. 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
2: Well, if you're a regular listener to the Cross Rhythms Experience, you'll know I often make reference to the global church, and many in the global church are suffering real persecution. China, Iran, just authoritarian states, ideologies that are opposed against the Christian faith. But it's amazing the stories of how many people in tough times, like in those regimes, really find an amazing presence, almost the supernatural presence of God, just sustaining them in the difficulty. One thing is, well, they have a vision that's bigger than not only themselves, but it's bigger than just life on earth. And this is the great joy of the Christian faith, is that there is hope in eternal life. And eternal life is much more than just 70 years down here. What happens when you die? What happens when your soul, your spirit leaves the body? And these are kind of existential questions, but they're important, because when you hear the story about the freedom that Christ gives us, he does kind of free us from a limited worldview into a bigger worldview that can look at the question why. And why is important, because the Bible says without vision the people perish. But in difficult times, which we're all living, these are difficult times, but we're not the only generation that has lived in difficult time. I can remember talking to some of my older generation that went through the Second World War, and they were tough times. So every generation in all centuries have gone through difficult times. So it's not just a difficulty for us, but there are signs of something, certainly through the Word of God, where when you look at the end times, or what they call eschatology, and I just want to say, check out X Rhythms online, because they have done a great series, a forerunner series, of just young people talking about, well, what's happening in the world? What's happening with climate change? What's happening with all the geopolitical unrest? What's happening with the world? And it's fascinating, because if you want to look for an answer, you've got to ask the right questions. So I'd encourage you to explore X Rhythms. It's a great initiative that John and Heather have put together at Cross Rhythms up in Stoke-on-Trent. And I'm really excited about watching that series and reading the book that Reverend Will Porter put together. It's a good book. It's an academic theologian, but it's very palatable. Really easy to look into. But let me leave you just with this thought, that Christ gave us two commandments. He said, look, if you love me with

all of your heart, soul, mind, and strength. I will empower you in a way to love your neighbor as yourself. Christ doesn't want to get something from us. He wants to get something to us. That's freedom, security, deep within our hearts, that we know that our identity and value is in our Creator who made us. This is millions of miles away from religion. This really is a spiritual authenticity where Jesus says, I am the way, the truth, and the life. You can come to the Father through me. And Jesus is still doing this, and we've now got a global church that's thriving in real difficulties. 350 million Christians around the world are suffering in deep concern, deep difficulties in nations that just don't recognize freedom of religion and freedom of choice. So pray for those folks. Anyway, I just thought I'd share that with you, because as it gets darker, it can get lighter. And there is an answer to help us, and that is a relationship with Jesus himself. Going on with the music, we've got some music here from Tasha Layton, and this is a track entitled Into the Sea. You are greatly loved, even if you don't feel it.

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0: 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This is a track entitled Mama. Have yourself a great week and remember, stay close to the one who loves you the most. Till we meet again, Chris Cole saying goodbye. God bless.
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2: From the Sky News Centre at 11, Bukayo Saka has claimed he was fit and frustrated about his playing time at the World Cup. The Arsenal winger was not used in the semi-final defeat to Argentina, but started and scored three of the goals in the 6-4 win against France to secure third place. Saka says it feels good to be among only a handful of Englishmen ever to score World Cup hat-tricks.
3: On a personal level as well, I've worked so hard to try and get myself ready for this tournament and be available to produce moments like that. And yeah, for me, it's an incredible achievement. There's only three other Englishmen that have done it. So yeah, it's a nice record to have now. And yeah, I'm proud of myself to achieve that.
2: A lawyer for Andrew and Tristan Tate says the brothers are the victims of a political hit after their arrest in the US. The Crown Prosecution Service says it's seeking their extradition after bringing 38 new charges against the influencers, including counts of rape and exploitation. Andy Burnham's announced he'll scrap Keir Starmer's plans to introduce digital IDs. The incoming Prime Minister wants to use the money to tackle the cost of living instead. Around 7,000 people in Kent have been warned they'll have no water until at least this evening. South East Water says supply issues around Tunbridge Wells are due to a failure at a treatment works. Incoming Prime Minister Andy Burnham suggested he could nationalise water firms. Labour's Deputy Leader Lucy Powell says the current model isn't working.
4: The profits are taken into the private hands, and all the insurance, if you like, and all the costs are borne ultimately by the state and the taxpayer. And that's not right, and that's not sustainable.
2: Ukraine says Russia has launched its biggest ballistic attack of the war, firing around four dozen missiles in Kyiv overnight. President Zelensky says at least one person was killed. And Terence Donovan, the Australian soap actor and father of Jason, has died at the age of 90. The British-born star was known for roles in both Neighbours and Home and Away. That's the latest. I'm Imani Rana.
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5: From the Sky News Centre at midday, Labour's deputy leaders refused to rule out nationalising water companies under Andy Burnham's premiership. The new Prime Minister takes over tomorrow. Lucy Powell says the privatised industry hasn't worked. Thames Water's due to run out of money within months, while thousands of South East water customers currently have no supplies. John Bosco Enwabo's from the campaign group We Own It.
6: Andy Burnham has obviously gotten the diagnosis of the problem right. We sold off these companies to the private sector in 1989 with £0 and zero pence in debt. And over that period, we've seen those companies loaded up with almost £90 billion in debt.
5: Andy Burnham says he'll be scrapping one of Sir Keir Starmer's flagship policies when he becomes Prime Minister tomorrow. The digital ID programme was expected to cost £1.8 billion over 3 years, money he aims to use to tackle the cost of living. Controversial influencers Andrew and Tristan Tate have been arrested by US Marshals in Miami over a series of new charges by UK authorities.
7: We have continued to investigate further offences reported to both Bedfordshire Police and Hertfordshire Constabulary. As a result, 38 new charges in total have now been authorised against Andrew and Tristan Tate, bringing the total number of charges faced to 59.
5: Assistant Chief Constable Karina Thomas confirmed the total number of charges against the brothers. The new counts relate to allegations made by four women. A lawyer for the pair insists they're innocent. Ukraine says Russia launched its biggest ballistic missile attack of the war overnight. Dozens of missiles reportedly hit Kyiv, causing deaths and injuries. England manager Thomas Tuchel suggested there was too much negativity after their World Cup semi-final defeat to Argentina. They bounced back with a 6-4 victory over France to finish third. And a 14-year-old girl's been awarded a bravery medal after risking her life to save another teenager. Shelby Quigley dived into the River Wire last May. That's the latest. I'm Imani Rana.
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0: When temperatures rise during the summer, it can be tempting to look for somewhere to cool off. But emergency services are warning about the dangers of open water after more than a dozen young people died around the country during the heatwave in May. Inspector Isabel Hunt is on the Northwest Underwater Search Team.
1: Be aware of the dangers. Despite the hot weather, I know it can be tempting. 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
0: Staffordshire Fire and Rescue Service is reminding people that swimming in locations like canals, rivers and lakes can be dangerous for reasons just outlined. 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Now, more information about water safety can be found on the Staffordshire Fire and Rescue website, and that's staffordshire.gov.uk.

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1: Abby Gamboa and Aidan King have collaborated on the exceptional and almost spontaneous release, Throwing Paint. Written and recorded in just 6 days, it's an unvarnished and refreshingly honest release.

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0: Don't miss it. Throwing Paint by Abby Gamboa and Aidan King.
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1: 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The task which has been set us is not above our strength. Salvation will not be denied us.
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1: A bridge over the Dee Road in Stoke-on-Trent is set to be closed until spring next year as works get underway on major repairs. The A5006 Campbell Road Bridge will be closed in both directions, excluding the footpath, for the foreseeable future. David Winwood is the project manager for National Highways. He said the scheme includes repairing bridge joints, the concrete bridge deck, and waterproofing systems. He said this would help the bridge become safe and reliable for longer. A new shared-use cycle path will also be introduced as part of the works, along with a widened footway, making it easier and safer for both cyclists and pedestrians to use the road and navigate its junctions. New barriers, lighting and signs will also be installed, as well as the introduction of a new crossing. The bridge will be closed from the 27th of July until next spring, with some overnight closures on the Dee Road itself underneath the bridge up until the 7th of August. On the latest Cross Rhythms Top 10 chart, there's a new number one song from Ray. Lifeboat went straight into number one. Meanwhile, Josiah Queen climbed up to two with Demons.
2: Tell those demons wrong and high, they tremble at the name of Jesus every time.
1: We're expecting a big new entry from NF on the next countdown. Will Ray hold on to that number one position? Join me, Chris Mountford, for the Cross Rhythms Top 10 on Sunday at 5 p.m.
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0: Wedgwood, Emma Bridgewater, Steelite and Port Merion.
1: We're potty about the potteries.
0: Cross Rhythm City.
2: A study by psychologists at the University of California Medical School has revealed that forcibly smiling and saying a prolonged cheese can actually cheer you up. The doctor says that we should go the whole hog and use our entire bodies to project positive messages and radiate body language of confidence and optimism to ourselves and others. We all know it's better to be cheerful than gloomy, but I believe in these serious times it's actually better to follow the Bible's advice that there is a time for every purpose. It's right to mourn in times of grief, to think and listen and question in times of personal struggle, to be genuine in times of helping others, to be courageous in times of questioning injustice, and to be industrious when at work, and to rejoice with those who celebrate.
3: It's the darkest hour of the darkest night.
2: As an Aussie poet says, life is mostly froth and bubble. Two things stand like stone. Kindness in another's trouble, courage in your own. This is John Smith.

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The Swedish sibling group collaborate with Marazu on this new single, Rise Up. Meanwhile, from Californian band Gable Price and Friends, it's Talking Like Friends.

0: Samantha Ebert's just released a new album, The Waiting.
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1: The newly appointed chief executive of Staffordshire Chambers of Commerce says rises in employers' national insurance contributions is hitting small and medium-sized businesses in the area hard. Stuart Elford was speaking to Sonia Farrell on Business Spotlight, a partnership between Cross Rhythm City Radio and PR firm Baba Baboon.
2: What business is struggling with is costs before they make a profit.
3: Yeah.
2: So they're not making a profit because of the cost of NI, because of the cost of all these things. And I know, you know, all politicians will say there is no magic money tree, but it's business that drives the economy.
3: Yeah.
2: And you know, 98% of businesses are SMEs.
1: Well, Staffordshire Chambers aims to help businesses in the area thrive, grow and expand, and Stuart's team offers training, networking and lots of other support, and you can find out more on their website, staffordshirechambers.co.uk.
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2: Sort your building out, and if you don't, we're coming after you.
3: That's the leader of Stoke-on-Trent City Council, Jane Ashworth, after the council revealed recently that enforcement action's been taken on almost 100 heritage buildings in the city as work steps up to tackle neglected historic properties in private ownership. The Heritage Enforcement Programme uses legal powers where necessary to secure repairs, improvements, and the reuse of vacant buildings. The council's targeted a number of prominent and long-standing problem properties. As a result of the action, 20 buildings have been brought into full compliance, including buildings that have been repainted, repaired and restored in Parliament Row in the city centre. In other areas, 16 legal notices have been issued across 21 sites in Longton and Mere. Enforcement actions also underway across 16 sites in Burslem. The council says four of the most serious cases in Tunstall are leading to prosecution. Council leader Jane Ashworth admits that there's plenty more work to be done, but says the programme is a start.
2: I mean, some of these are we're scratching the surface of the problem with that building. But that's not a bad thing to A, get started, and B, open the conversation with the landowner or the building owner, who may previously have been avoiding us with a tribute motive, which I'm not supposed to do, who haven't been able to engage with us until this moment.
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1: One of Stoke-on-Trent's museums has been named as one of the best museums to visit in the UK. Gladstone Pottery Museum in Longton was ranked third in a list put together by the national magazine Time Out, placing it above the likes of the renowned British Museum and the National Railway Museum. Time Out praised Gladstone for vividly bringing the industrial pottery making process to life while shining a light on the experiences of workers, including the unbearable heat and Victorian child labour. Gladstone is the last surviving Victorian coal-fired pottery factory. It's used as the location where Channel 4 series The Great Pottery Throwdown is filmed. The museum celebrated its 50th anniversary last year. At the site, you'll find several bottle kilns, kilns which once dominated the skyline of the potteries. The museum's open to the general public at the moment, Wednesdays to Sundays, but it's going to be closed from Monday the 10th of August until November to facilitate what's been described as an external project taking place at the site. We can only presume that's because of more filming work that will take place there. You can find out more about Gladstone online at the website stokemuseums.org.uk. That's stokemuseums.org.uk.

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2: Leslie Kenton of Mirabella magazine informs us that crisis need not be a negative event. Handled positively, it frequently portends profound individual change and the unleashing of powerful creative energies. Consider the positive energy unleashed as people struggle against racism or injustice. Where crisis and tragedy once existed, harmony and relationship and human dignity can be established. The crucifixion of Jesus 2,000 years ago must have seemed like senseless and cruel tragedy to his friends at the time. Today, faith and hope born out of his sacrifice are associated with world shakers and healers throughout history. Mother Teresa, Martin Luther King, Desmond Tutu in South Africa, and even the founder of the modern nursing movement, all inspired by what looked like a tragedy, but was God's great event. This is John Smith.

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1: 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They've been joined by coach Jay Scowler, who's trained GB gymnasts, and he believes the gym will produce future trampolining champions of the future here in Stoke-on-Trent. Well, you can find out more about the club by jumping on over to their website or their Facebook page. 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
2: From the Pioneer Centre at 2. Some of the England squad have arrived home after their third place finish at the World Cup. It's their best end to the tournament since winning it in 1966. Manager Thomas Tuchel's been criticised for his tactics in the semi-final defeat to Argentina, though. But captain Harry Kane says he deserves a lot of credit.
3: He's a big reason why we are here. He's a big reason why we finished our highest ever in 60 years. Yeah, of course, there's a lot of what-ifs after the other night, and I think it's going to take time to fully process it, and even for him as well. Doesn't mean because he's one of the best coaches in the world, he's going to get it correct every single time. As players on the pitch, we're the same.
2: Spain face Argentina in the World Cup final tonight. Labour's deputy leaders refused to rule out putting Thames Water into special measures. Lucy Powles admitted privatisation hasn't worked, saying different models are available. Meanwhile, up to 7,000 households in and around Tunbridge Wells in Kent have low pressure or no water at all. South East Water's blaming an instrument failure at a treatment works. Andy Burnham's made his first real policy announcement as he prepares to become Prime Minister tomorrow, saying he'll scrap plans for digital IDs. They were only announced by Keir Starmer less than a year ago, but the incoming PM thinks the money can be better spent tackling the cost of living. Here's Labour's deputy leader, Lucy Powell.
4: He wants to refocus and reprioritise the government's resources, the government's attention, onto his priorities of tackling the cost of living, really rewiring the way the country and the economy works.
2: Controversial influencers Andrew and Tristan Tate have been arrested in Miami over a series of new charges by UK authorities. 38 new counts have been brought against the brothers, including rape and trafficking. And a village in Oxfordshire is threatening to declare independence from the UK, claiming politicians are ignoring their objections to a migrant camp. Residents of Piddington have voted to hold a referendum over the issue. That's the latest. I'm Jenny Barsby.
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2: 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Let's have some church.

0: This is Cross Rhythms.
1: Proposals for COVID Memorial and Stoke-on-Trent are progressing, with resident and widow Lynn Jones MBE saying that this will help the families of victims grieve and heal. Lynn lost her husband Gareth to COVID-19 and she's been since involved in a long-running project by bereaved residents, campaigners, Stoke-on-Trent City Centre Bid and MP Gareth Snell to create a memorial in the Potteries. It could imitate the Wall of Hearts that's opposite the Houses of Parliament, where victims of COVID are represented with hundreds of thousands of hand-painted hearts. Stoke-on-Trent Memorial is set to be created by renowned local artist Philip Hardacre and is planned to be stationed in Hanley's Bethesda Gardens, providing an accessible place for individuals and families to reflect and remember those whose lives were lost during the pandemic. The funding for the memorial has already been secured and the project aims to be finished by April next year. MP Gareth Snell is urging residents to shape the memorial and ensure every victim of COVID in Stoke-on-Trent is named. You can do this by completing a form on Mr Snell's website, garethsnell.org.uk/COVID memorial. You can also contact his office on 01782 971949.

0: 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This is Cross Rhythm City.
1: 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Categories include Child of Courage, Carer of the Year, Charity Champion, NHS Hero and Community Group of the Year. 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
1: The future of two of Stoke-on-Trent's best-known cultural venues has been secured in a long-term deal. ATG Entertainment has managed both the Victoria Hall and the Regent Theatre in the city centre for over 25 years. They recently renewed their contract with Stoke-on-Trent City Council to retain the management of both council-owned venues. And the local authority said that the decision was based on the operator's commitment to developing the city's cultural offer and their track record of good management and in bringing major shows to the city. The move also saves taxpayers £280,000 in annual subsidies. Theatre director Cheryl Taylor told Cross Rhythms it was fantastic news.
2: For ATG to have secured it, you know, we've been there for 25 years plus already. We know the venues, we know the communities. We've already built some really amazing partnerships, relationships with producers, with, you know, local businesses, all of that kind of stuff. So to know that we've got now longer term leases again and we get to just continue doing what we love and keep serving our communities and bringing amazing, you know, entertainment and culture and opportunity to the city is just fantastic.
1: And for more information about shows coming up at either venue, you can go to atgtickets.com/stoke.
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2: 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Lifeboat went straight into number one. Meanwhile, Josiah Queen climbed up to two with Demons.
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2: 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Will Ray hold on to that number one position? 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
4: American investment writer John Train, in his book The Craft of Investing, advises that to make big money on the stock exchange, one needs to buy when other people are selling and the shares are well below real value. But he advises, take a position against the crowd in trying to fight one of the strongest human emotions. All through human history, people of any generation or culture have always been afraid to step out, stand up and be different. Yet it's precisely these kind of people who do this, Mahatma Gandhi, Martin Luther King, Mother Teresa, who we adulate as the great heroes of the world, have the faith and courage to stand for what's right and good. Jesus said that even with the tiniest of faith, we could move mountains.

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1: 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Meanwhile, teams visited rough sleeper encampments and support was provided. One person was arrested for theft and failing to appear at court, while clean-up operations took place at locations in Tunstall, including Tower Square, the Memorial Gardens and Corinth Way. The council said the initiative is part of ongoing work that's making communities safer and more welcoming for residents and visitors. 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
1: The design for a massive new mural in Longton Town Centre has been unveiled recently. A blank wall near to Longton Railway Station is being transformed into a 70-metre-long mural, brimming with references to local landmarks, new and old, like the bottle kilns at Gladstone Pottery Museum, through to Shelley's Laser Dome. It also features historic figures like pottery manufacturer John Ainsley and philanthropist the Duchess of Sutherland. Local artist Rob Fenton has designed the mural and is currently painting it alongside other artists including Alistair Barnett and Ethan Lemon. The artwork has been shaped by the local community over several months, with Stoke-on-Trent South MP Alison Gardner saying that every part of the design reflects the people, the places, and the memories that matter to the community. The mural has been funded by the government's Design Out Crime initiative and is part of a wider regeneration project which aims to create a more welcoming environment in the town centre. The mural's also been supported by local shops such as Tesco, Next and Argos, and the work on the mural is expected to be finished by September.

0: is Cross Rhythms.
1: A wave of community projects in Stoke-on-Trent have been green-lighted for funding. The £1.5 million Pride and Place Impact Fund was introduced earlier this year and aims to make a visible difference to local neighbourhoods and their residents by improving community spaces, particularly parks. Bull Green Park, May Street Park in Trent Vale and Waterdale Park in Longton are among the first to be upgraded. Improvements include the installation of new sports and play equipment. Alongside this, a bigger cash injection is on the way for communities marked as in need for investment through the Pride in Place scheme. Up to £60 million of government funding will be spent over 10 years, improving Bentley and Uberley, Mere North, Bradley, Chelheath and Faghays. Council leader Jane Ashworth told us a bit more about how the money might be spent.
2: The plan is to come up with the kind of improvement that everyone in that area has said that they want to see. But it'll build up a sense of belief and confidence that things can change and things will get better.

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This is Crossrhythms Radio. A jigsaw puzzle shop has opened in Stoke-on-Trent. Bespoke jigsaw puzzle maker Great British Jigsaws has created three new jobs with the opening of its store at the Trentham estate, with more roles expected to be created later in the year. The company is one of only a handful of jigsaw manufacturers in the UK, and they supply major organisations such as the National Trust through to Stoke City Football Club. The Stafford-based company was set up by husband and wife duo Jason and Kathy Cornish, and the pair hope that by locating their first shop at Trentham, which boosts over 3 million visitors a year, they'll boost their sales and increase brand awareness. Jason said that the opening of their flagship store at Trentham was the right place for them to get their brand in front of more people. Jigsaws in the shop feature bespoke designs from Emma Justra, who's a local artist and illustrator, as well as maps of national parks, wildlife photography, and many more. It seems things are falling into place for the company, piece by piece.

0: the six towns of Stoke-on-Trent and Newcastle-under-Lyme. This is Cross Rhythm City Radio.
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0: From the Potters to the Valiants, we know the score. 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
1: Natalie Imbruglia sings of the joy when a new man whom she adores comes into her life. Predictably, in this generation of disposable relationships, pretty soon the romance sours and she's left feeling empty and disillusioned.

There's an old saying that you can't be disillusioned unless you suffer first from an illusion. Natalie sings, I should have seen just what was there and not some holy light. We live in a generation that has tried to replace religion with romantic love, complete with its wonderful euphoric moments, tragic letdowns and entrancing illusion. Romantic love can never replace divine love. We need a bigger dream and vision to sustain our fragile human relationships. This is John Smith.

This week on the Cross Rhythms Top 10 chart, Ray is at number one. She had previously been at the top of the countdown with Joy for some 10 weeks. And her run at the top is extended, but this time with this song, Lifeboat. It's the latest song we're playing off her new album, This Music May Contain Hope. So Ray is at number one with Lifeboat. At number two and climbing up a place, Josiah Queen featuring ZVC with this one, Demons.

Okay, so you can find out more about who's in our top 10 by heading to the Cross Rhythms website, crossrhythms.co.uk/chart, and join me, Chris Mountford, for the next countdown on Sunday at 5 p.m.

0: 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This is Cross Rhythms.
1: DJ and music producer Topher Jones, better known as Rave Jesus, presents his debut album, I Met God on the Dance Floor. It's a 77-minute mix of uplifting beats and sanctified bangers. Including the Cross Rhythms radio hit, He's on the Move. You will also find remixes of hits by Martin Smith and Brandon Lake, and guest vocals from Gracie Binion. I Met God on the Dance Floor. From Rave Jesus. 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
1: A new planning application is being submitted for one of Stoke-on-Trent's most important historic buildings. The Grade 2 listed Leopard Hotel in Burslem played a significant role in the Industrial Revolution, in that it was the place where potter Josiah Wedgwood and canal engineer James Brinley met in 1765 to finalise plans for the Trent and Mersey Canal. But the Leopard was badly damaged by a major fire in 2022, resulting in hoardings being erected around the front of the town centre building. Stoke-on-Trent City Council says sustained pressure on the owners of the building has led to proposals coming forward. The council said the proposed development sets out a range of options dependent on the building's condition after safety works, with a clear focus on retaining and restoring as much of the historic fabric as possible, including the landmark frontage. Councillor Finlay Gordon McCusker is the Cabinet Member for Planning and Regeneration at the City Council. He said the local authority had consistently made it very clear to the owners that they expect to see meaningful progress and they won't hesitate in using enforcement powers where necessary. The council says the plans will be published in due course and residents will have the opportunity to comment. It comes as Stoke-on-Trent City Council has identified protecting heritage buildings as a key priority.

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10: From the Sky News Centre at 5. Donald Trump seems to think incoming Prime Minister Andy Burnham is going to allow more drilling in the North Sea. Writing on social media, the US president says the move would take the UK from a poverty-stricken disaster to one of the richest countries anywhere in the world. Our political correspondent Rob Powell isn't sure where Mr. Trump is getting his intel.
11: Andy Burnham may well be preparing to change the approach on maybe existing drilling and existing operations in the North Sea. But if President Trump thinks this is going to be somehow a giant expansion of new licenses and new exploration, he may well be disappointed.
10: South East Water says customers in West Kent should see supplies return shortly. Up to 7,000 households in and around Tunbridge Wells have low pressure or no water at all. Meanwhile, Labour's deputy leader says privatisation of water companies hasn't worked, opening up the potential for Thames Water to be renationalised. The troubled firm, which is due to run out of money in weeks, could be placed into special measures. Controversial influencers Andrew and Tristan Tate have been arrested in the US and face 38 new charges, including rape and trafficking. The Crown Prosecution Service says it's requested the brothers' extradition. I'll have the Belgian Grand Prix results shortly, but first, excitement's building in New Jersey ahead of tonight's World Cup final between Argentina and Spain. Lionel Messi's Argentina side are looking to defend the trophy they won in Qatar 4 years ago, while he's hoping to finish as the tournament's top goal scorer. But Spanish football journalist Guillem Balaguer says that they'll start the match as favourites.
12: In terms of the best team, that has been Spain, no doubt about it. There is a synergy between the players, they all think the same, they all know exactly what has to happen.
10: Kimi Antonelli's boosted his Formula One world title hopes with victory at the Belgian Grand Prix. His Mercedes teammate George Russell retired after colliding with Lewis Hamilton on the opening lap. That's the latest. I'm Jenny Barsby.
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17: And welcome along to the latest Cross Rhythm's Top 10 chart countdown. It's that time of the week again. We're about to bring you some of the most heard and bought songs of the last week. The Cross Rhythm's Top 10 chart is based on music sales and radio airplay, sales in the UK and the US, and tracks played on Cross Rhythm's radio. Last time we had a new entry at number one from Ray with Lifeboat. Will this remain at number one for a second week? We're going to find out between now and the end of the hour. At number two last time, it was Josiah Queen. Demons featuring ZBC. Darkness has to leave up in this life. Doing very well in that countdown the last couple of weeks. Could it climb up another place to number one. We've got a big new entry to come today from NF. Act like you're here, call your phone. Switchfoot will also move up the chart into the top three with their latest song in our countdown, Wake Up Mr. Crow. No. Loads of great music ahead. We begin the chart, though, with P.T. Martin. 10.

0: The countdown begins with Petey Martin and Come Back Home featuring Lauren Daigle. So Toby Max recently released a special edition of his album Heaven on My Mind. The guest list edition features new takes on the tracks off his original Heaven on My Mind album with some brilliant guest artists.
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0: Like this one, the title track featuring Forrest Frank.
1: 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I got

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Featuring Forrest Frank, it's Toby Mac with Heaven on My Mind. That's a new entry at number 9. 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And next, a song from the Detroit house music producers and DJs Floor Plan. Only God gets a second week in the countdown, and it's a non-mover. 8.

Be God from Floor Plan is a non-mover at number 8 on the Cross Rhythms Top 10 chart, which, as I've already mentioned, is based on music sales and radio airplay. And I'm about to take you now through some of the songs that are about to be added to the Cross Rhythms radio playlist. And these songs could be new entries on the Cross Rhythms chart in the next few weeks. Like this one from Blessing Offer, here's The Morning.

Brilliant song taken from his album Real. Now, this also could be a new entry. Stephen Stanley with Your Heart.

0: a trio of tracks which may be new entries on the Cross Rhythms Countdown in the next few weeks. I'll take you through a bit more new music a bit later on in the show, but we'll continue with our charts. We've got music on the way from 21 Pilots and U2.
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0: We're up to number 7 in the countdown, and it's U2 next. They entered the charts with a song off their EP released at Easter time, Easter Lily, last week. And Scars drops down 3 places.
1: 7.

0: U2 with Scars, dropping three places to number seven on the Cross Rhythms chart. We're almost halfway through. Now, there are two new entries in the countdown. I've played one already from Toby Mac and Forrest Frank. We've got NF still to come as well. The tracks dropping out of the countdown to make room for the new entries are... Steady Love by Sepp Schlitter. And Madison Watkins with Letting Go.
1: I'm letting go.
0: Both of which spent just a week in the chart. Like I say, we've still got one of the new entries to come. That's from NF, and that could be a very big new entry. But at number six is 21 Pilots, and they drop one place with Centre Mass.
2: Six.

21 Pilots with Centre Mass, which falls one place to number 6. This is the Cross Rhythms Top 10 chart, and I'm Chris Milford bringing you the latest countdown. In a moment, you'll hear the songs that are in the running for the number one spot. But at this halfway point in our countdown, I'm going to showcase some of the best new releases that are just out. And maybe some of these songs will feature in the countdown in the future. Now, we start off with rock band Skillet, who just put out this new single, Scream. I wanna scream.

Now, Forrest Franks had some huge hits on this top 10 chart over the last couple of years. Here's his new single featuring ZVC. It's Two Step the Enemy.

I'm guiding you through some of the best new releases just out. Californian band Gable Price and Friends have this new single just out, Talking Like Friends.

So maybe some of those songs will feature in the Cross of Them's countdown in the future. New releases just out. My guide to some of the best sounding ones. But we're halfway through the Cross of Them's top 10 chart. In just a moment, we'll continue with the countdown. However, first of all, here's your guide to the songs in the running for today's number one.

0: So Ray had a new entry at the top of the countdown at number one last week with this one, Lifeboat. Will it stay at the top for a second week? I can tell you that Switchfoot move up into the top three with Wake Up Mr. Crow. Which features on their newly released album, Forever Now. Could it climb all the way to number one? We've also got a big new entry coming up from NF. Will this song, Home, go straight in at number one? We're going to find out between now and the end of the hour.
1: You've been activated.
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So Brandon Lake and Nick Jonas spend a fifth week in the Cross Rhythms charts, with The Author falling two places. We've got an interesting top three ahead. We'll find out if Ray gets a second week at number one with Lifeboat. We've got a big new entry on the way from NF. And Switchfoot climb back up into the top three with Wake Up Mr. Crow. And could that one from Switchfoot go all the way to number one? We're going to find out between now and the end of the hour. Next at four, it's Josiah Queen featuring ZVC with Demons, and this falls two places.

3 weeks in the chart now for that one, Demons by Josiah Queen and featuring ZVC. Josiah Queen features on a brand new live release that's just out from Elevation Rhythm, by the way. I've got the top three songs of the week to come. Will Ray remain at number one? First of all, here are some more tracks which are about to hit the Cross Rhythms radio playlist. And remember, this chart is based partly on music sales as well as radio airplay. So these could be the new entries of the next few weeks then. So we've got Carry You by Damien. Is the latest track we're playing from the Siblings debut release. Meanwhile, Suddenly is by The Young Escape. But you step

0: producer Lee Varsey with Reset, a track which I'm showcasing and could be a new entry on the Cross Rhythms chart in the next few weeks. On the way in just a moment, the top three songs of the week.
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2: From a child star on Broadway to R&B hitmaker, we take a look at the history of Lee Varsey. We report on the rise of US singer and songwriter Patrick Mabry. And one-time Hillsong singer Aidan King speaks about relocating to the US and developing a solo career.
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0: And I'm Chris Milford, bringing you the latest countdown. You're about to hear the top three songs of the week, and... it's Switchfoot next. They climb up three places with Wake Up Mr. Crow. Initially released as a single, it now features on their latest album, Forever Now. And what a top album it is.
3: Three.

0: Wake Up Mr. Crow is from Switchfoot, which climbs up three places and has now been in the countdown for 6 weeks. Two songs left then. We've got Lifeboat by Ray, which was a new entry at number one on the last countdown. And then we've also got a new entry this week from NF. His latest EP, Fear, is more acoustic, more stripped back than perhaps what some of his fans would expect from the rapper. From the EP, the song Home is a big new entry in this chart, but in which order do they come? Let's find out. At number two, it's a new entry.
1: Two.
0: It's a raw track, capturing the devastating loss of a loved one, widely believed to be his grandmother. Here's NF with Home.

0: Bye.
1: A big new entry at number two, NF with Home on the Cross Rhythms top 10. That means Ray gets a second week at number one with Lifeboat. I'll play that in just a moment. But first of all, here's a reminder about what's happening.

0: Dropping down three places to number 10, P.T. Martin featuring Lauren Daigle with Come Back Home.
1: 9.
0: Then it was a new entry. Toby Mac and Forrest Frank with Heaven on My Mind. At 8, a non-mover, Only God by Floorplan.
1: 8.
0: Down three places to number 7, Scars by U2.
1: 7.
0: Only you 21 Pilots slip one place with Center Mass.
1: 6.
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0: Brandon Lake and Nick Jonas get a fifth week in the chart with The Author.
1: 5.
3: So who am I? God, who am I? Am I just a puppet?
0: And it was Josiah Queen featuring ZVC with Demons, dropping down two places.
1: 4.
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1: 3.
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0: And you've just heard it, a new entry at 2, Home by NF.
1: 2.
2: I'll just act like you're here, call your phone. 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
0: But Ray remains at number 1.
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1: Many people have pains in their lives. They've been so disappointed, so broken, almost lost the desire to even live. Been rejected many times, I've been disappointed many times, I've been failed many times. Whether you're going through darkness, there's a future, there's a way forward, there's hope.
2: How I do this. I'm not giving up.
1: We will make it.
2: I'm not giving up.
3: I'm not giving up yet.
4: I'm not giving up yet.
2: Don't know how I'll get there. I'm not giving up
5: yet.
2: I'm not giving up.
6: I'm not giving up yet.

Hello and welcome aboard the Gospel Blues train with me, Lance Honeyman. It's great to have you with us this week and over the next hour, as it always is. It will be my honour and pleasure to take you on a journey of discovery as we delve into the abundant world of Gospel Blues. That was Sacred Steel outfit Robert Randolph and the family band there with Baptize Me, the opening track from their most recent album, Brighter Days, very much a return to form for Randolph and his band, and well worth checking out. The lap steel is Randolph's instrument of choice, but in the Gospel Blues world, that obviously isn't the only way to play slide, and here are a couple of examples of fine bottleneck guitar work. First up, the appropriately titled Sliding by Glenn Kaiser and Darrell Mansfield with Rob Glickman on Dobro, followed by former guest on the show, Bryn Haworth, with some exemplary electric slide on Saturday Morning.

0: A masterclass in electric slide guitar there, Bryn Haworth with Saturday Morning, and before that, a cameo from Dobro master Rob Glickman on Kaiser Mansfield's Sliding. Okay, let me tell you about what's coming up on the show this week. As well as the very best in gospel blues music, we have a regular double take feature, plus in the last part of the show, we'll be pulling an important gospel blues record from the stack to look at it in a bit more detail. Before we get to any of that though, here's a track from the recently released live album from the McCreary sisters. Here's Regina McCreary to explain a bit more.
1: We're rejoicing, okay? 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
3: 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And a reminder that sometimes the greatest strength is found in surrender. 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

Hello and welcome back on board the Gospel Blues train with me, Lance Honeyman. A couple of fine down-home tracks there. We've just heard No Stranger by the wonderful pairing of Chris Rodriguez on guitar, vocals and harmonica, and Abby the Spoon Lady on, well, spoons. And before that, the Dirt Daubers, love that name, with Wake Up Sinners. Still to come in the rest of the show is a regular double take feature, plus in the last part of the show we'll be pulling an important Gospel Blues release from the record stack to look at it in a bit more detail. Plenty to look forward to and plenty to get on with, so in the meantime, here is guitar evangelist Mother McCollum with I Want to See Him.

You're currently on board the Gospel Blues train with me, Lins Honeyman, and at this part in the show we come to our regular double take feature, and that's where we normally take a listen to the original or definitive version of a Gospel Blues classic and immediately hear an updated take on the same song years later by another artist. I say normally because this week we're taking a look at a song that isn't really a Gospel Blues song at all, but one that shares the same lamenting sense of longing for better times that our music of choice often communicates. Written by English singer-songwriter Nick Lowe, the song in question this time around is the absolute classic What's So Funny About? Peace, Love and Understanding, and it was originally recorded back in 1974 by Lowe's band Brinsley Schwartz, before becoming a hit for Elvis Costello and The Attractions in 1978. Countless acts since then have covered the song, from Candy Staton and Curtis Stigers to Wilco and the Holmes Brothers. But after we hear the Brinsley Schwartz original, we'll take a listen to a stripped-back and slowed-down remake of the same song by the Reverend Sean Amos. What's So Funny About Peace, Love and Understanding?

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You're currently on board the Gospel Blues train with me, Lins Honeyman, and it's great to have you with us this week. That was the Mighty Walker Brothers there with the funk-infested God's Been Good to Me from a compilation album called Good God, a Gospel Funk Hymnal, a release that we're taking a closer look at in the last part of this week's show. Released on the Numero Group label in 2006, this collection draws on some archive tracks by a variety of lesser-known acts that have previously only featured on B-sides, more traditional gospel albums and gospel label catalogues, and here are a couple of tracks from that very release which deal with the condition of the world. First up, the five spiritual tones with Bad Situation, followed by the modulations with This Old World Is Going Down.

A couple of great funk-filled tracks there from our featured album this week, Good God, a gospel funk hymnal released by the Numero Group label back in 2006. We've just heard the Modulations with This Old World Is Going Down, and before them, the Five Spiritual Tones with Bad Condition. As I mentioned earlier, this compilation is chock full of less familiar acts, and here are a couple more examples. This with Jesus Will Help Me is the Gospel Comforters, followed by Brother John Witherspoon with That's Enough.

Brother John Witherspoon there with That's Enough, and before that, the Gospel Comforters with Jesus Will Help Me, a couple of tracks from our featured album this week, the album in question being the Numero Group compilation Good God, a Gospel Funk Hymnal. And you've been listening to the Gospel Blues Train with me, Lins Honeyman, and as we draw into the station and get ready to nudge the buffers once again, let's go out with one more track from that very album, Is There Any Love by Trevor Dandy. So join me same time, same place next week for more of the very best in gospel blues music. This was a Lins Honeyman Revival FM production. 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
5: From the Sky News Centre at 7. Andy Burnham will use his first speech as Prime Minister to tell the nation that he will restore confidence in government. He'll say he's acutely conscious of being the sixth person to move into number 10 in a decade, but that underlines the need for a more stable and responsible politics. Here's former Labour adviser Max Wilson.
6: Tomorrow he becomes Prime Minister of the United Kingdom. At that point, he has to start making very tough decisions. And when he does so, inevitably he's going to start upsetting people. So his political skills are going to be tested by how he handles some of those major policy challenges.
5: Meanwhile, Donald Trump seems to think Andy Burnham is going to allow more drilling in the North Sea. The US president says the move would take the UK from a poverty-stricken disaster to one of the richest countries anywhere in the world. Controversial influencers Andrew and Tristan Tate have been arrested in the United States. They face 38 new charges here in the UK. South East Water says customers in West Kent should see supplies return shortly. Up to 7,000 households in and around Tunbridge Wells have low pressure or no water at all. There's just an hour to go before Spain take on holders Argentina in the World Cup final. Our sports editor Joe Rawson reports from New Jersey.
7: Lionel Messi's Argentina side are looking to defend the trophy they won in Qatar 4 years ago, while he's hoping to finish as the tournament's top goal scorer. Spain want to add the World Cup to the European title. Fans from both sides have gathered in New York's Times Square.
8: I think Spain's going to win. I just think we're the better team.
9: 2-3 for Spain.
10: We are so happy! We are here!
7: The final will feature a halftime show with Madonna and Shakira among the stars performing, while US President Donald Trump will present the trophy to the winners.
5: And New Zealand's Ryan Fox has won the Open Golf with his final shot of the tournament. He shot 10 under par at Royal Birkdale. England's Tommy Fleetwood finished tied for fourth place on his home course on 7 under. That's the latest. I'm Jenny Barsby.
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2: Yes, welcome one and all to another Cornucopia on Cross Rhythms, the show where we merge a message with some music. This week, we hear once more from Chris Hill. Chris is a passionate Texan preacher with a unique style. There's humour, there's great teaching, and a little bit of challenge in there as well. So prepare to absorb the word. This week, listen out for music from the Audacious Band. We'll play some a track called Wake the Dead and Never Letting Go. As ever, the guy on the decks is DJ Dave Fells, and he's brought some real club classics this week. We've got Paul Van Dyke, some Trance All-Stars, Tilt and Cascade. So, join us for the next hour as we kick off this week with one for the connoisseurs, a real classic released just after the millennium. It's Watergate and Merry Christmas, Mr. Lawrence. Keep it Cornucopia.
0: Cornucopia. Cornucopia. Cornucopia.

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1: Ladies and gentlemen, tonight I'm going to be preaching to you about the person. His name is Jacob, and I love Jacob. Jacob, Dr. Jakes declares that Jacob is the bad boy of the text, that Jacob is proof that God can use anybody. In fact, one of the proofs that the Bible was not written by a man, but that it was written by God, is the fact that the Bible tells you the whole story. You see, if the Bible was written by a man, certain facts, certain details of the lives of the patriarchs and matriarchs would be conveniently deleted from the text. If the Bible was written by a man, you would have never heard of Delilah. Y'all not gonna talk to me tonight. Delilah would have delete. She would have never made it past the editing room floor. They would have cut that piece out. You'd have never heard about that, because if it was written by a man, man would always want to put himself in the best light. But God shows us the whole story, the good, the bad, and the ugly. So you can look in and see that if God could use Samson, then he can use you to change your generation. Oh. If the Bible had been written by a man, you would have never heard about Hagar. Hagar and Abraham, all that baby mama drama, delete. That would have never made the text, would have never made the book, would have never been in there. If the Bible had been written by a man, Bathsheba. The whole David, delete. But the Bible shows you the whole story, the good, the bad, and the ugly. The patriarchs and the matriarchs of the text are depicted in gross detail, so you can see that if God could use dysfunctional, messed up, confused, up today, down tomorrow people, if he could reach into their lives and turn them into champions, turn them into scholars, turn them into preachers, turn them into missionaries, turn them into generals, if he can change their life, he can change my life, and he can change your life. If you believe it, say yeah. And so Jacob steps on the stage, and I love Jacob because Jacob is a mess. See, in the Bible days, they would name you after your character. They would name you after your characteristic, either physical or, either physical characteristic or your personality. There's a guy in the Bible, he was dark, and so they named him Black. There's another guy in the Bible. He was very fair complected, very, you know, really, really, really, really white. Guess what they called him? White. You don't have to be real deep there, you know. The Bible, they would name you after your characteristics. One brother who was born with rough hair all over him, so they named him Rough. And they would name you after your characteristics. Aren't you glad we don't do that anymore? Wouldn't that be messed up? It might be real helpful when you're dating, though. You can find, what's your name? Liar. Okay, thank you so much. What's your name? Cheater. All right, thank you so much. Check, please. But in the Bible days, they would name you after your characteristic, and they named Jacob, Jacob, it means heel grabber. Heel grabber. We don't know what that means, so let me break it down. That's okay. Heel grabber, you know a heel grabber. Every time you get something new, they want to come over and wear it before you wear it.

0: grab is the person who comes over to you and says, can I look on your paper? Can I sit right next to you? Heel grabber is the person who's always borrowing money from you and they never pay you back. Heel grabber, do you know? Oh, if you don't know them, maybe you are them. Jacob, he's a heel grabber. When he's born, my God, he's born and he doesn't even come out his mama's womb on his own effort. Bible says that they were fighting on the inside. They were fighting. They were twins, Esau and Jacob. They were in the womb. They were fighting for who's going to get out first. In the womb. This would be awesome. I'm in Genesis 25 and 21. You should read the Bible. It's fascinating. And they're struggling in vitro, man. They're fighting on the inside. They're having a fight inside the womb. And the winner, the one who gets out first, is Esau. He come out first. He's like, yeah, I'm the firstborn. And right behind him, holding on to his heel, not wanting to come out on his own, wants somebody else to push his way through, is heel grabber. These are people who don't want to do the work themselves. These are people who don't want to pray for themselves. These are people who don't want to study for themselves. These are people who are looking for somebody else to drag them through, to set them up. But I know that God is raising up a generation that is saying, I'm going to go after it on my own. I'm going to let God lead me. I'm going to let God guide me. I don't need somebody else to drag me through. He's raised me up to be greater than that. Hurry. See, ladies and gentlemen, what I love about Jacob, man, is he starts off, they name him heel grabber, they name him supplanter, they name him thief. Imagine if your name was thief. What's your name, son? Thief. Hallelujah. He has a terrible name. And he does some bad things. One of the things he does is he has his brother Esau. Fast forward in the text, Esau, so you jump down from Genesis 25 to 22, where they're born fighting. Then you jump down to 33, somewhere around verse 33. What you see there is that Esau is not the brightest dude in the Bible. He's a couple of French fries short of a Happy Meal. He's a little bit short, just a little bit short. His name means rough, and he was a tough guy. He's kind of a hunter guy. He's kind of get her done. You know, he's kind of out there, and then he's out hunting and stuff. And he comes back one day from an unsuccessful hunt. Hey, he runs in.
1: Hey,
0: in my spiritual imagination,
1: I'm hungry.
0: Jacob's right there, and he's got himself some red bean stew. Oh, somebody likes red beans. He got some red beans, and
1: what you got there?
0: Jacob says, it's stew. Wouldn't you like some? Smell that. Have you ever been hungry? I mean hungry, hungry. And here's Esau. He sees the stew and he says, give me some of that. Jacob says, okay. Let's see how bad Jacob is. He says, okay, all you have to do is sell me your birthright. If you sell me your birthright, your right to be the firstborn, I'll give you some of this stew. And what does Esau say?
1: Okay. Okay.
0: Never sell something that you fought for. Let me put a little footnote there. See, he fought for it, but then he sells it so cheaply later on. You have to let it stay with its value. Some things increase with time. You see, you don't want to sell your virginity cheaply. You don't want to sell your purity cheaply. You don't want to sell your salvation, your testimony, your ability. You don't want to sell it cheaply. No, I'm fighting for it, and if I fought for it, I'm going to stand on it. I'm not going to sell it cheaply because it's my birthright. Oh!
2: A merge of message and music. Cornucopia.

he sells his birthright for a bowl of beans. So all he gets is beans. And Jacob steals it from him. He connives it from him. He tricks him out of his birthright, but it doesn't stop there. Jacob's not a good guy. Not only does he trick his brother Esau into selling his birthright, then he also wants the blessing. You know the story? He goes to his blind father and convinces him that he is his brother Esau. That's wrong. To fool a blind man into thinking you're somebody else, you are wrong for that. Ain't nothing right about that. That's wrong. That's like going up to Stevie Wonder trying to pretend you're Michael Jackson. It's wrong. Ain't nothing right about it. You can't dress that up. You should read the account. It's amazing. Oh, man, he goes in there, and he daddy says, how come you got back so fast? He said, God blessed me. He didn't bless him. His mama blessed him. She cooked something up and brought it. And here he is. He goes in to fool a blind man because he wants the blessing. And not only does he trick Esau out of the birthright, he also tricks the father into giving him the blessing. He's a wrong dude. He wants the right thing, but he always seems to go about it the wrong way. He's a bad dude. He's so bad that Esau, when he finds out what happened, Esau says, I'm going to kill him. Does anyone here have a sibling, a brother or a sister? If you have a brother and sister, say amen. Amen. Have you ever uttered the words to them, I'll kill you? You said, and you meant it. You weren't playing. You really meant it. Anybody here ever been in a fight with a brother or sister? You've been in a, not a, stop it, you stop it. No, If you've been in a fight, say amen, amen. Esau says, I'll kill you. Guess what? Jacob believes him. Reminds me. One time I was with my sister. I have an older sister. And when we were younger, this is before the onset of satellite TV. I remember when televisions had antennas. I know you're looking at me like incredible. I remember when the antenna would break, you would get a coat hanger and put it in, somebody knows what I'm talking about. And the young people are looking at me like I remember when you could count the numbers of channels because they were literally on the dial, you know. And we had five stations. Now you could spend a lifetime going through nothing, trying to find something in the midst of the nothing. But I remember when we had five stations on a, get this, a black and white TV. If you wanted HD, you just turned the tin up so you could kind of see the greens and the orange hues on the screen. Well, one day we finally got a remote control. You wouldn't even recognize it. It was this big, thick thing with these heavy buttons on it. You have these slick models now. You can do it right on the side. It's awesome. Pretty soon you'll just be able to wave your hand, you know. But that, ka-kunk, ka-kunk. And me and my sister, we would fight over the remote control. Give me the remote control. So one day I got upset because she wanted to watch the stories, the soap operas, what do you call them here? Exactly, because I wanted to watch cartoons. Oh, I feel the love in the room. And we were fighting.
Finally, I took it. I said, the precious. She said, give it to me now, or I'm going to do something you're not going to like it. I said, do it. She got up off the couch, went into my bedroom, and grabbed my boombox. You understand boombox? Now you have these new devices that you just stuff into your ears and to turn up as loud as you can until you have permanent brain damage. But back in the day, we had large suitcase-like devices that we would put on our shoulders as such to produce scoliosis at a later age in life. And we would turn it up as loud as possible to blow our brains out the other side of our ear. And she ran into my

0: That's what I said. I said, oh no. You do not mess with a black man's radio. So I ran into her room. I grabbed Barbie. Dream house. I even got Ken with his old metrosexual self and threw him in there. Ken said, leave me alone. I said, shut up, get in there. Grabbed Barbie in the dream house. Went out to the balcony. Dun dun dun dun dun dun dun dun dun dun dun dun. Wizard of Oz. At that moment, I discovered something. Never mess with a young girl's Barbie. My sister's head spun all the way around in an owl-like fashion. And she looked at me and said, you killed Barbie. And I realized at that moment, I'm about to die. At first, you know, I'm from the hood. I'm not scared. But then my sister ran to the kitchen. Oh, you've been in a house fight. If someone runs to the kitchen, run for your life. Because there's more weapons in the kitchen than any room in the house. You got the broom in there. You got all them knives in there. You got all that flatware and silverware, man, that could kill you in the kitchen. She ran in the kitchen. All I heard was, ah! That's the sound of the big knife coming out of the block. She went, ah! I went, ah! And ran. They were connected together. I ran to my room, and we lived in these little cheap apartments, these little flats, you know, and the doors were little, they were thin. It was a little bit of wood, empty, a little bit of wood, and painted over, and there's a door. And it didn't fit right at the bottom. It didn't fit right at the bottom. The door didn't always go all the way to the floor. So in the wintertime, you'd have to put a little towel there to keep the wind from blowing in, you know. And I remember in my mind's eyes, I can still see it like yesterday. And she was so mad at me, I locked the door, and I was in my room. And I can remember she got down on her knees, and in the little gap that was between the door and the floor, she was trying to jab. And I remember thinking, I'm going to leave Barbie alone. And so you understand why Jacob, upon hearing that Esau was going to kill him, he ran for his life. Because he'd done wrong. He'd done something so wrong and so bad. He lied to his mama. His mama helped him lie. He lied to his daddy. He lied to his brother. He's tricked. He'd done everything he could, wrong and evil, in order to obtain blessing. And now he's running for his life. Now he's scared to death. Now he's got to get out of there. Now he's caught. Now he's trapped. Now he's in trouble. And the Bible says that he runs. And while he's running, he runs as long as he could run. Anybody here like to camp? If you like to camp, say amen. Amen. I don't like camping. I don't. I'll set up camps and send young people by the... I've sent thousands to camp. But I stay back at home base to make sure, because I have an aversion to animals that kill you. Hallelujah. I like to sleep under the stars. 5 stars. And see, Jacob, he's like that. See, the Bible says that Esau, his name means rough. He liked to be out there in the woods. He'd be hunting down stuff and getting game and bringing it back. But the Bible says that Jacob was a plain man, and he liked to stay home in the tent. Now can you see Jacob way out of his comfort zone? He's out in the woods, out in the wild, all by himself. And it's getting dark.
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2: Have you ever been outside in the woods when it's dark? With no torch, no flashlight, just... Do you hear that? Jason, kill. Way before your time. Here he is, he's out there, and he's scared to death. He's out there, he's by himself. He's out there, and he's running for his life. And now it's so dark. And something happens when it gets dark. You start to think about what you did. Something happens when it gets quiet and the iPod's off and the TV's off and your cell phone's off and you ain't paging, texting. You're all by yourself and you start to think about the decision you made. Here he is. It's dark and he's alone. And the Bible says that he lays down. He lays down and he comes to a place of rest. And the Bible says something incredible. You have to see this. The Bible says that he lays down and he puts his head upon a rock. He needs a pillow. He's tired. He's done everything on his own strength. He's done everything he can. He's gone as far as he can. He's done things that maybe he never even thought he would do. But the Bible says that finally he lays his head on a rock. Oh, I love that. Because some of you in here, you need to put your head on the rock. Chris, what is this rock? Who is this rock? This rock in the Bible, it's a picture of Jesus. Do you know they put a stone outside the tomb of this stone, but the stone in the tomb was bigger than the stone outside the tomb. Did you know there was a guy in the Bible named David, and he put just a little piece of this stone in a sling, but it was enough to bring down Goliath. Do you know some of us in here have built our lives upon this stone, and though the winds may come and our house may shake, it will not break because it is built upon the rock. Do you know that there is a stone the builders rejected that has become the chief of the corner? Do you know he is the King of Kings? He is the Lord of Lords. And he is the rock of ages. Who is this stone that brings rest? Who is this stone that becomes a refuge for the wrong man, for the wrong woman, for the bad man, for the bad? Who is the one that we can finally say, I'm so tired of doing it my way. I'm so tired of trying to figure it out myself. I'm so overwhelmed. I'm so crazy. I've been trying to get it and get ahead, but I've been doing it my way. Oh, I need to put my head on the rock. Where do you rest your head? Where do you run when everything's going wrong in your life? I run to the rock. I love that he falls on the rock. Instead of letting the rock fall on him, and he rests his head. See, it's not a pillow, it's a rock. So it's not that comfortable. But it's not about comfort, it's about being in the right position to meet God. See, sometimes God has to drive you to an uncomfortable rest. He has to drive you to some place you're not comfortable in. Some situation that has got you painted in the corner. Something that seems to be driving you mad. Something that seems to get you on the very edge of your hope and your dreams and your possibility. And you say, God, what are you doing? He set up the situation. He allowed the situation just so that you would bow down. at the rock tonight. You're in your jail cell tonight. You're in your sick bed tonight. You're in your relationship tonight. You're in your bad time and you're saying, what do I do? Put your head on the rock. As Jacob says, it's dark and I can't see my way out. It's dark and I don't know where to go anymore. It's dark and I've made so many bad decisions and bad turns, and now I don't know where I'm going. And the Bible says he puts his head on the rock. And when he puts his head on the rock, young person, older person, this is awesome. That's when he sees a dream. You want a dream for your life? Put your head on the rock. You want a vision for your life? Put your head on the rock. You want to change this mistaken identity? You want to find out who you are?

0: when he puts his head on the rock, that's when he has a dream. That's when he has a vision. That's when he has an encounter with God. There are so many people who want to encounter God, but they don't want to deal with the rock. Oh, they want their life blessed, but they don't want to deal with the rock. They want to operate in some level of favor and influence, but they don't want to deal with the rock. But the Bible says, every knee shall bow, every tongue confess that Jesus Christ is Lord, to the glory of God the Father. When you say, I'm putting my life on Jesus, I'm going to take my rest on Jesus, I'm going to put my intellect, my will, my emotions, my agenda, my education, my past, my present, my future, I'm going to put it on the rock. It is at that moment that he gets a vision that changes his life forever. Can I show you the vision? Do you want to see the vision? I'm so glad you asked, ladies and gentlemen. Dreaming, because you get a dream when your head's on the rock. When you're resting in Jesus, that's when you get a dream. He sees a vision. And I had to ask the sound people to help me, and the tech people. They just start grabbing rocks and they grabbed the ladder. He saw a ladder. It wasn't like this ladder, though. This ladder is way too short. He saw a ladder that stretched all the way up to heaven. That's a ladder. And on one side of the ladder, he saw angels going up to heaven. And on the other side of the ladder, he saw angels coming back down. Oh. See, you don't know how powerful this moment is you're in right now. You don't know. You see, when you put your head on the rock, you begin to see into the supernatural. When you put your head on the rock, you don't longer just see with natural eyes. You begin to see what God is doing in the spirit. And I came to tell you that right now in the spirit, there are angels going up to heaven with prayer requests and coming down with breakthrough. There are angels going up to heaven with prayer requests and coming down with healing. There are angels going up to heaven. You see, you can't see it with your natural eyes. But if you put your head on the rock, you begin to get revelation for your life. You begin to see beyond the ordinary. Oh, God is raising up a prophetic generation that is not just seeing the ordinary. God is raising up a generation that is seeing dreams and visions. God is raising up a generation that is not just living in the natural, baby. They're living in the supernatural. They're moving in power, and they're changing their world. If you believe it, say yay!
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2: When you put your head on the rock, you begin to see things that other people can't see. He sees angels going up and angels coming down. See, that's why we praise God. That's why we pray. We pray and praise God. Because when we pray and praise God, we're giving a package to the angels. When we praise God, when we pray in heavenly languages, when we pray in the language of our birth, when we praise God, when we pray, you see, all those praises and all those prayers and all those blessings, they all go up to heaven with one angel, but they don't stay up there. When you let it go up, it comes back down as blessing, as increase, as power. Come on, somebody give God a praise right there. When praises goes up, blessings comes down. When praises go up, blessings come down. When praises go up, blessings come down. When praises go up, blessing comes down. When prayers go up, your prayers don't just stay up there. No, God, who is of charge and large in the earth, is going to see to it that your words, your prayer, your breakthrough comes to pass. Oh, there's an angel on one side going up, and on the other side, the blessing, the breakthrough. See, that's why I love Audacious, because Audacious is praising for revival. Audacious is praying for revival. Audacious is believing God for revival. That's why I love this conference. It's one of my favorite places to preach in all the earth. Why? Because I can see in the spirit that when we praise God, our angels are carrying those praises and those prayers up to heaven, and they're going to come down with breakthrough and power. Oh, somebody give God a praise right there. Yeah. Hurry. My question is, your angel carrying anything? My question is, your angel's load a little light? Is his delivery package pretty empty? Because if you never expect anything to come down, it won't. But you say, I'm investing, I'm giving, I'm sharing, I'm believing. And when we look in the spirit realm, when we put our heads on the rock and see beyond the normal, oh, we see that the angels are going up with the prayers, with the praise, and the blessing is coming down. I need just a few people in here who will jump up on their feet and give their angels something to carry up right about now. Come on.

0: generation rises up to give our angels something to carry. 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
1: Wow.
0: At the top of every ladder is God. 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

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Everything that's keeping you up at night, he's above it all. Everything that's been depressing you, he's above it all. Everything that's been going on in your life and you've been worried about it and the enemy's trying to kill you with it, our God and our King is above it all. He's the King of glory. Say, I feel the anointing of the Holy Ghost. You see, he's above it all. He's above the economy. He's above the sick

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He sees a vision. He sees a vision of God. And I don't have time to touch it all, but God says, I am. I need somebody to holler, I am. I didn't feel you say, I am. I didn't hear you say, I am. God says, I am. He says, I am the God of Abraham. I am the God of Isaac. And even though you're messed up and you've done wrong, I'm your God too. Even though you're not perfect, even though you didn't

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This is the generation that seeks his face. Seeks his face, O God of Jacob. Because he doesn't just save the Abraham. Abraham believed God and it counted to him as righteousness. He doesn't just save the Isaac, who really didn't do, you know, too bad a thing. But he even loves the Jacobs of our world. He even loves the people who, they didn't know what to do, so they just grabbed onto whatever was moving. He doesn't forget them. And all you have to do to have this vision, to have this encounter with God, is put your head on the rock. They say, God, I need to see you. It's too dark for me to see anybody else. I need to see you. God introduces himself. You want a visitation with God? Put your head on the rock. You want a touch from God? Put your head on the rock. You want more than just a religious experience? Put your head on the rock. You want more than just a Sunday school explosion? Put your head on the rock. You want more than just religion? You want an encounter with the King of Glory? Then you've got to bow your knee down and humble yourself and say, I'm putting my life, my future, my destiny on the rock. He gets a revelation of God. An encounter with the King of Glory. Why? His head's on the rock. Notice what he says when he wakes up, and I'm done here. He says, how awesome is this place? An encounter with God can make an uncomfortable place into an awesome place. Yeah. You see, you look at your family and say, my family is messed up. But an encounter with God can make a dysfunctional family into the very place that God raises up champions and leaders who change their world. Oh, how awesome is this place?

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Hey! Only God can take an uncomfortable situation and change the place into an awesome.

0: He says, I was in the house of God and I didn't even know it. Oh. Some of you right now, you're at home watching me on the telly and you don't even know it, but your home just became the house of God. You might be in a hospital room right now, and the doctors are telling you you're sick and you can't get well. But when you lay your head on that rock, the moment you lay your head on that rock, the moment you look to Jesus, it turns that hard place into an awesome place. The house of God. I know tonight we're in a theater, but tonight, because we've laid our lives on Jesus, we've laid our heads on Jesus, we've laid our hopes on Jesus, tonight this place is awesome. It's the house of God. Your jail cell, your hospital room, your bedroom, all your chat room, your computer, it can become for you tonight the house of God. That chair you're sitting in becomes the house of God.
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3: From the Sky News Centre at 8. Incoming Prime Minister Andy Burnham will promise to restore confidence in government as he enters Downing Street tomorrow. The new Labour leader will say he's acutely conscious of being the sixth person to walk up to number 10 in just 10 years, but that he'll say underlines the need for a more stable and responsible politics. Donald Trump, meanwhile, has claimed that Andy Burnham's about to allow new oil and gas drilling in the North Sea. That's despite there being no confirmation from the incoming Prime Minister, though he has hinted it could play a greater role in UK energy. The US President has long called for the expansion of drilling there and claimed it was the downfall of Mr. Burnham's predecessor.
4: I gave Keir Starmer some pretty good advice. I said, open up the North Sea. Go to Aberdeen, which was the hottest city in the whole continent. It was the oil city, it was the oil of Europe. And they closed everything.
3: Southeast Water says they're currently on track to see water supplies in parts of West Kent back on later this evening. Up to 7,000 households in and around Tunbridge Wells have been affected. Meanwhile, Labour's deputy leaders left the door open to renationalising troubled Thames Water. Lucy Powell says privatisation of water hasn't worked. Football's world champions will be crowned in New Jersey tonight. Joe Rawson is there.
5: After the razzmatazz of the closing ceremony that had performances from Post Malone and I Show Speed, it's time for the main event. Argentina and Lionel Messi looking to defend their trophy against a Spain team that has teenage superstar Lamine Yamal in it. They want to have the world title to their Euro triumph. More show bits to come with the halftime show, but it's Argentina against Spain just about to get underway.
3: New Zealand's Ryan Fox has won the Open after claiming victory with his final shot, and England's cricketers have beaten India by 27 runs at Lord's to win their one-day international series 2-1. That's the latest. I'm Jenny Barsby.
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8: Yes, hello and welcome to Close Encounters with me, Anne Donaldson. My guest today is Deborah McDermott. And Deborah is a wife and a mother, but also an author. Welcome, Deborah, to Close Encounters. It's lovely to have you here today.
9: Hi, Anne. Thank you for having me.
8: Now, Deborah, I know that you live in the UK, you live in the East Midlands, but you were born and brought up in South Africa. Can you share with us a little bit of your early years and your upbringing?
9: Sure. I was raised in Durban in South Africa, and I was the middle child of six. So we were a large family, and it was a very chaotic family, and We were Mormons. We were raised to be Mormons at that time. But from a little child, I had a hunger for God, and it manifested in a desire to go to heaven, which sounds like a death wish, but it wasn't like that for me. It was more like I wanted to go and talk to God in the Garden of Eden in my little child's mind.
8: Yeah.
9: So we were a Christian family, but very dysfunctional, lots of strife, lots of chaos. And then, of course, the addition of the cult-like atmosphere of the Mormon religion.
8: So that's absolutely beautiful, that desire to have that intimacy with God right from a very early age.
9: Yes, yes.
8: I'm sure it delighted his heart.
9: Well, he was with me throughout a lot of nonsense that we had to endure in our childhood. And I always had a sense of him helping me and being there. So I think I could have suffered a lot more had that not been the case.
8: That's really powerful. That as a child, you're aware of his presence, very real. Mm. That's brilliant. And you say it was a household with a lot going on, a lot of chaos. What was life like generally in South Africa at that time?
9: Well, you know, our life was, there was a lot going on politically and socially. There was a lot of upheaval going on. That was sort of the 70s. But I was completely unaware of it. We were just a bunch of rowdy kids being raised by our black nannies. Our parents were always fighting. We kept moving from house to house. We kept changing schools. And I had no idea. I could have been in any country anywhere in the world. Yeah. I had no idea of what was going on up until, you know, much later on in my teenage years, I became aware of the issues going on politically and socially in the country. But it didn't impact on me really at all when I was growing up.
8: No. And so what stage did you leave South Africa to come to the UK?
9: I was about 26, 27. Okay. I was 27 years old.
8: Yeah.
9: I left. I felt the Lord leading me to go. I felt very strongly he was telling me to go. And it was a huge move of faith because we were the skunks of the nation and nobody wanted us. We were being booted out of many countries, the South Africans, and lots of South Africans were trying to leave the country and being sent home. So I had no chance of getting out of the country, but I felt like the Lord was saying to go to England. So I went. And I had a 7-hour interview in Heathrow, during which time many times they said, we're probably just going to send you home with half the aeroplanes going back. Most of you are not even going to get in. But I was very calm because I was in God's hands and I knew if he wanted to send me home, then that was where I would go. I was perfectly happy either way. And the last interviewer turned out to be a Christian chap who found my Christian books. And he said, all right, I'm going to trust you. I'm going to give you a 6-month visa and let you in. And so that was God's intervening on my behalf. And 2 weeks before that 6 months arrived, I married Christopher. And I never went back. Right. To this day, I haven't gone back. 31 years later.
8: How did you meet Christopher?
9: Christopher and I met when we were both working in a shopping center in South Africa. He was a goldsmith working in a jeweler shop. And I was working in a department store behind a makeup counter at that time. And we met. Okay. In the shopping centre.
8: So there was that added interest in being allowed to come to the UK.
9: Well, yes, we had dated for 3 years and then he had left and gone back to England with his family and we had been separate for a year. And we were not dating anymore. We broke up. And when I went over to England, you know, we were just friends at that stage. Okay. But things worked out and after a little while we got back together again and we decided to get married quickly before I got booted out of the country.
8: Ah, that sounds wonderful. Well, Deborah, I think this is a good time to take a break and we're going to listen to the first song that you've chosen. And can you tell us a little why this song?
9: Well, we were a large family. It was very chaotic. There was not a lot of attention, and I never understood the meaning of the word love. It didn't mean a lot to me until I discovered the agape, the unconditional love of God, the love of Jesus. And it meant, when I got a revelation of that, it meant the world to me, that sense of learning what love truly is and knowing that I was loved and I was accepted was enormous in my faith journey to be able to trust God. And so this song means a lot to me.
8: That's lovely. Thank you.

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2: This is Close Encounters with me, Anne Donaldson. And my guest today is Deborah McDermott. And Deborah, we were hearing about how you came over to the UK and you and Christopher got married. Then you started a family?
3: Yes, we tried immediately. I was very keen at the age of 27, nearly 28, to start. And 2 years after we got married, our son Timothy was born. He was beautiful. He appeared to be perfect in every way, but it soon became apparent there were issues. He was a very fussy child. He was hard to console. There were a lot of eating problems. He seemed to have a lot of digestive problems. He never did manage to sleep through the night for years. We really struggled with him. And so I knew the way a mother does, something was not right. Mm. And that carried on. He was physically mostly healthy. But at the age of 4, I read a magazine article about Asperger syndrome or high-functioning autism, and I realized this was the issue that he had. Amongst other things, I believed he had autism. But Christopher was very resistant to the idea and wasn't interested in getting him assessed or seeing any doctors. So we kept him at home because it was obvious he wasn't going to manage with schooling. And finally, at the age of about 9 years old, Christopher agreed to have him assessed by the specialists, and they very quickly gave him a diagnosis of autism and a number of comorbid issues, developmental issues, learning disorders, et cetera, et cetera. Autism is very seldom just one or two things.
2: Yes.
3: And so that was the story with him. And in the meantime, I was trying for another child. I had been trying because I didn't want him to be an only child. Uh-huh. But his birth had been difficult, and I'd had to have repair operations done afterwards. And they said I wouldn't be able to carry another baby to term. Uh-huh. But when he was 4 or 5 years old, Timothy said, God has promised me a brother. I just trusted God. I said, Lord, I'm not going to disappoint him. And if that's what you've promised, then I'm going to trust that you can do it. And when Timothy was 7, we welcomed James into the world. He was our miracle baby that the doctor said I couldn't have.
2: Yeah.
3: So, which was such a joy. This was a golden time for Tim. He never did go to school, but he was really doing well. But he really suffered, and there was quite a massive regression in the years following when James was born and I wasn't able to give him attention. And then James turned out to be, if possible, even more difficult than Timothy had been as far as eating and sleeping is concerned and behavioral issues. He was diagnosed with autism at the age of 2.5 and developmental delays, meaning when he was 18 months old, he seemed to stop mentally developing. So at the age of 3, he was still 18 months. And they said he was growing physically, but that I need to prepare myself for a child who would physically grow, but always be mentally a baby. So that was very difficult. And he was nonverbal, and he was a lot further down on the spectrum. So he was much more autistic, is the best way to put it. And so it was really hard work with both the children at home. Timothy did get assessed for a statement of educational need so that he could go into the schooling system, mm-hmm. but he wasn't able to go into a mainstream school even with help. So they offered these various special schools, but I refused to send him to those. It didn't feel right in my heart, and I wasn't going to do it. So I kept them both at home. But it was a difficult life. It was hard, and yeah. I was overwhelmed. I was very isolated. We had moved a lot because of Christopher's work. And also he worked abroad almost half the time at that time. He was traveling a lot for work. Mm. And so I was alone a lot. We were very isolated. And I struggled with lack of sleep and all of this. And although I prayed and I prayed, I finally got to the point one night where I said, Lord, I cannot do this anymore. Mm-hmm. I cannot. I just need you to take us home. I was suicidal within myself, but I could never leave my boys.
2: No.
3: So I was like, Lord, my heart's desire is that you just take us all home. I cannot cope another day. And that night I had been watching a Mother's Day program, and it had struck me how very different my life as a mother was to normal.
2: Yes. Yeah.
3: And I was crying before the Lord that night. And I said, you know, I love my boys so much. I would die for them. And you're supposed to love them more than I do.
2: Mm. Yeah.
3: And I suddenly heard this voice inside my heart, but very clear. And he said, I already did. And by that I meant, I understood that he meant,
2: yes,
3: I already died for them.
2: Yes.
3: And so that struck me to silence for a moment. And then I said, but Lord, how is that helping me? I feel like I'm living hell on earth here.
2: Mm.
3: You died, but how is that helping me? How is that helping my boys? And he said, I'll heal them.
2: Wow.
3: And I had that loud and clear in, yes, my heart. And I knew that I knew that I knew that we were going to be okay. That he had answered me, that the God, the creator of the universe, had just told me that he would heal my sons. And so I knew we were okay. And this incredible supernatural calm came over me,
2: mm-hmm,
3: this peaceful joy. And I just let go of all the anxiety, all the worries, everything that had been burdening me for so long, just washed away. It was like, I've got God, he's on my side, it's going to be okay. And that was the beginning of our healing journey, where I now had the faith because I had a promise. And then from there on, I got into the Word, because I woke up the next day and nothing had changed.
2: No.
3: So I knew this wasn't an instant thing.
2: That's right.
3: So I got into the Word. And what happened is I started seeing the Word with new eyes. I said, Lord, teach me. The Holy Spirit's our teacher.
2: Yes, yes.
3: So teach me what I need to know, what I need to understand. And I suddenly, the Word opened up to me in a way it never had, where I saw healing. I saw Jesus, the healer. I saw acts. I saw healing. Everywhere I looked, I saw healing. And I had been taught that a sickness was a result of sin. It was either a punishment or God teaching us a lesson. I had been told by Christians when my boys were younger that God was either punishing me or teaching me something. You know, Christians had said God gives special children to special people. That I had had all of this, but no one had said God can heal autism.
2: Yeah.
3: Jesus is Jehovah Rapha, the Lord
2: that heals us. Yeah.
3: That part of the atonement, part of the reason he went to the cross was so that he could be our healer.
2: Mm.
3: I learned that while reading the Word and praying and the Lord revealing it to me. And it built my faith up so much. And I started slowly seeing changes in our household, changes in the marriage, changes in me. The Lord started healing my broken heart, healing trauma wounds, and then changes with my sons. You know, slowly, slowly, it was like they were just waking up out of autism, and the autistic characteristics were just becoming weaker and falling away. It was a very gradual process, but it started.
2: Oh, Deborah, what a powerful, powerful story. And I'm on the edge of my seat. I want to hear the progression of this story. But it's good to stop at this point. And this declaration of this next song, In Christ Alone.

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1: This is Close Encounters with me, Anne Donaldson, and my guest today is Deborah McDermott. And we just listened to an incredible song, and I know, Deborah, that it has particular meaning for you.
2: Yes, it says, "In Christ alone my hope is found." And it's that word hope that has been my lifeline. You know, when you have children with autism, they get assessed and assessed and assessed by every specialist, but nobody gives you hope. Mm. They cannot heal them. They can, modify behaviors, give them ways to cope with sensory issues, etc., guidelines, dietary-wise, but only God gave me the hope that I needed to see my boys actually be healed. And that's what I want other parents to have, and to spark in them the hope that nobody else can give you but Christ.
1: Wonderful, yes. So we were still on the edge of our seats listening to this fantastic story, and you were saying that things started to change in the home.
2: Yes. Well, with Timothy, he just started coming out of autism. The sensory issues stopped being quite such an issue. The food issues stopped being quite such an issue. Basically, everything that was a problem became less and less of a problem. So he found life much easier to cope with. After just a few months, he was able to start socializing with other home-educated children in groups and things, and he found life less difficult as the days went on. So it was gradual, but just continued gradually over the next 4 years for him. And after 4 years, when he got to be 15 years old, he came to me and he said, "Mother dear," that's what he calls me, "Mother dear, I'm perfect now. There's nothing wrong with me. I'd like to have the diagnosis removed," which I was very keen to do and had been praying that we could do before he got to be 16, so that he wouldn't become a ward of the state, because after 16, the state can decide on medical intervention with or without the parents' consent. And right. I really, really had fought tooth and nail for him not to be medicated in various different ways. And I had been called a non-cooperative parent. I had been told I was ruining my children's lives, because I had closed the door to all their therapy, the speech and language, the occupational. I wouldn't put them in special schools. So I had been a problem to the professionals anyway. So I was really keen for this to be removed from his records. So we went back to the Peterborough Hospital where he had been diagnosed. Mm-hmm. And I said, "He doesn't have autism anymore. He's perfectly okay. We would like you to assess him and take the diagnosis away." And they were nonplussed, but they agreed to it because they hadn't seen him for a couple of years and they were very keen to do it, check him over. He went in, and a short while later, after all the assessments, the pediatrician came out and he was just laughing and shaking his head. And he came and he shook my hand and he laughed and he said, "There's absolutely nothing wrong with this young man. There's no sign of autism. There's absolutely nothing wrong with him. I'd be more than happy to remove that diagnosis." And within a few days, we got the report back where he said, "We are discharging him from the autism team here in Peterborough as he is neurotypical."
1: How wonderful.
2: Isn't that wonderful? So we were then free to share our testimony with regards to him, because it was really important, especially to Christopher. It was really important for us not to share our testimony, even though I was so excited about what was going on in our household and how God was moving and healing the boys and the miracles we were seeing. Mm-hmm. But Christopher said, "Until we have medical proof and doctors agreeing, it means nothing, because you could just be lying. You know, there's lots of weirdos out there, especially Christians." This is my lovely husband being very forthright. And so that it was really important for us to get that those medical records. Then with James, he still had some of the autistic characteristics, but he was learning to talk sensory-wise and food-wise. Things were getting a lot better. He did have a regression when he was 4 or 5 years old, where he regressed over a period of a couple of weeks and he went back to being worse than he had been in the beginning.
0: Oh.
2: And that regression lasted more than 9 months. And that was a real test of faith.
0: Yes.
2: And that's when I learned to hold on to the Lord like a life raft, hold on to his word and his promises, faith and patience. That's all those scriptures about walking by faith and not by sight, of faith and patience. I just meditated on those and hung on tight.
0: Mm-hmm.
2: And then he almost overnight, he overcame a whole lot of the issues. And then by the time he got to be about 8 and a half, which was a year after Tim's diagnosis was removed, we had by this time moved to Walsall in the Midlands. I realized that he seemed fine to me. There didn't seem to be any autistic characteristics left. So I contacted Midland Psychology and asked if they would assess him. So they got a team together, the speech and language therapists, occupational therapists, clinical psychologists, the whole team. And they assessed James. And the pediatrician came out of that. They take him away to another room and do all of this.
0: Mm-hmm.
2: She came out and she was angry. And she said, this is a mistake. This is a misdiagnosis. We have searched for the triad of impairment, of autism, and he has nothing. There's nothing wrong with this child. He does not have autism. We're going to remove this from his records immediately.
0: Wow.
2: And that was in 2012. And once again, we have the records, the report that came through saying autism is no longer an issue and has been removed from his medical records. So, and that was it. From there on, we just moved on with our lives, but we have been able to share our testimony. And I have shared my testimony wherever I've gone. I get very excited to share it with everybody. If we have someone to paint and decorate, he knows our story before he goes home. I love to share the goodness of God, his faithfulness, and the fact that his promises are true. They are yes and amen. And he is not a man that he should lie. And it's in his nature. He is our healer. And nothing is impossible for God. I mean, I'm just saying what the word says, but I have lived it out and he is faithful.
0: That's it.
2: And we have the proof in our children. Now, my son, Timothy, is 29 years old now. He lives and works in America, where he is married to a lovely American young woman. And it's not a part of his life. He doesn't think of it from 1 year to the next.
0: No, no.
2: James is 21 now, and James doesn't even have any memory of autism.
0: That's wonderful.
2: I had to tell him when he was going for the assessment to have the diagnosis removed, I had to tell him, darling, you used to have something called autism.
0: Yeah.
2: And he's like, what's that? So he has no memory of it.
0: That's fantastic. Deborah, would you introduce your next choice of song, please? It's Victor's Crown.
2: Yes. Well, we get to wear the victor's crown because Jesus is the victor and he is in us, with us, and for us. So this is a song of victory. This is a song that I would sing over and over again to build myself up in faith.

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2: Welcome back to Close Encounters on Cross Rhythms with me, Anne Donaldson. And my guest today is Deborah McDermott. And when you were sharing earlier, Deborah, you talked about how there was a real challenge, how with James there seemed to be a regression. That would be a very difficult time for you, I'm sure.
3: Yes, I was so accustomed to celebrating little victories regularly. And James had really come out of his own little world and started looking around, started having eye contact, started communicating with us, at least in his own sort of sounds and gestures. He couldn't speak yet. But and he had seemed to be going so well. And then over a matter of 2 weeks, all that progress was lost and he reverted back into his own world. He lost all that progress and the stimming, the difficult and aggressive behaviors, the contrary behaviors, the refusals to eat, the sleeping, it all became even worse than it had been in the beginning. And I was absolutely devastated, but I clung more than ever to the word of God. God is not a man that he should lie. And I would speak the scriptures over and over again. I had fight. I asked the Lord to give me the strength to fight. And I had the fight. I saw the word of God like a sword. And I saw this autism like an octopus with all these tentacles, all these characteristics. And every time I speak the truth of the word of God, that sword was going and lopping off those tentacles, those lies of the devil that had to go, these symptoms. And so I became very aggressive in my speaking out the word, very aggressive. That is how I coped, because it's, I will not stand for this. God has said he'll heal him. Therefore, that is what I'm expecting. That's what I will see. I walk by faith and not by sight. And I had opportunities to use this attitude a number of times, because we were hit during this time with one issue, from finances to my marriage, because Christopher and I just became strangers, to illnesses, various other illnesses, not just the boys, but myself and Christopher. I mean, we seemed to be hit on all sides. And I was just, I will not be moved. And I would speak the scriptures. I'll not be afraid. I will not be dismayed, because my Lord, he comforts me. And I just go on. And I did not allow my mouth to line up with anything that was happening to us. Anything that the devil was throwing at us was, I would only line up with the word, and I would say, rejoice always. And I would be doing this with tears running down my cheeks, feeling like hell, saying, Lord, I'm rejoicing in the hope, like Abraham hoped. I'm hoping because I know you are faithful. And so it was a battle and it was hard, but he anoints us. He gives us the strength, that his grace is sufficient. Yes. If Paul could go through what he went through, and God's grace was sufficient, then I was like, Lord, your grace is sufficient. Yeah. I can do all of this through you and in your strength. And my one of my prayers that was continuous is, let me see everything with your eyes. Let me see everything from your point of view. You see it as done. You call those things that be not as though they were. You say that we can do all things through you. Help me not to fear. I refuse to fear. I will see with your eyes. And this was my prayer. And we had battles. We had battles of faith, but we saw incredible miracles of healing, some of them instant. At one point, a tooth regrew on Tim's front tooth. He didn't even tell me he was trusting God and praying, but he had been praying over his chipped front tooth. And one day he came and smiled and he said, look, God fixed it. Wow. And his tooth had regrown.
2: Yeah.
3: We had miracles along the way.
2: Yeah.
3: And of course, those gave me the strength to cope with the trials and the tests that were challenges that we were going through over these years.
2: Yeah, those scriptures, you know, that God gives us, renews our strength when we totally rely on him, when we totally trust him, when our complete hope is in him, he causes us to rise up.
3: It does, and it's supernatural. We can't do it without him, but with him, we can do all things. And his word is so powerful. As long as I kept speaking his word, I knew God is working. We're going to be okay.
2: And then breakthrough came.
3: But then breakthrough came. And, you know, sometimes there'd be weeks, even months, when nothing happened. And I remember praying one day saying, Lord, nothing's happening. And he said, number one, you can't see.
2: Yeah.
3: That's what's going on spiritually. I just felt that that communication in my heart. And then I felt he was saying, celebrate the victories. Mm. Go back and celebrate the victories. And of course, the moment I turned my attention from nothing's going on now to look what God has done already, it built up my faith.
2: Yeah.
3: And I was like strong again.
2: Yeah.
3: And, you know, I was able to just keep going.
2: This is so encouraging. Deborah, I'm sure there's going to be people listening to your story. And I just pray that they will be encouraged and they too will be able to look to Jesus for that strength to deal with whatever they are facing. It may not be the diagnosis of a child with autism, but whatever challenge, this is the truth, isn't it? That God is our strength. So
3: Amen.
2: I'd like you to introduce your next choice of song.
3: It's Be Thou My Vision. And I remember singing it for years when I was a child at school, but it suddenly took on such a new relevance to me that I could never sing this. And I was always singing to build up my strength and my faith. I could never sing it without crying because I meant it from the bottom of my heart. Lord, you be my vision.
2: Yeah.
3: And these words mean so much to me.

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1: You're listening to Close Encounters with me, Anne Donaldson, and my guest today is Deborah McDermott. Deborah, what can I say? What a powerful story that so many of us can relate to. And I know that you have written a book about this period of time. And can you share with us the name of the book and where we can access it?
2: Sure. It's called Autism Healed. Very easy to remember. And it's on Amazon. So, it's very simple to get, and it's a short book, an easy read. I just wanted to give people hope and let them know that our God is great and powerful, and we are just normal, ordinary people, nothing special. We serve a special God.
1: Yes. Absolutely. And that's what I love as we explore week by week on this program. It's those close encounters with the living God, Lord Absolutely. Jesus Christ, that yes. transform our lives. And I just love hearing your story. And also going forwards, Deborah, I understand that your plan is to have teaching available on your YouTube channel, which if people want to search on YouTube for Deborah McDermott, they come across it. And you're going to be adding to that channel teaching, and you tell us what you're going to be putting on there.
2: Well, I just would like to

0: is there is so little hope out there. When medicine throws up its hands and says this can't be healed, that is when the God who is greater than all and the creator says, yet with God, nothing will be impossible. And having walked that journey, having had to stand up to be to mockery, to being called difficult and troublesome by the medical people, my family members ridiculing, mocking me, specialists saying I'm ruining my children's lives and I live in a fantasy world. I've had to stand up and hang on to God and his word, regardless of everything that's going on and what people are saying, and keep going. And that relentless faith is something I'd like to try and help other people to walk through in order to see their own breakthroughs and see God working in their lives.
1: Yeah, absolutely wonderful. And just to reiterate then, that's Autism Healed, available on Amazon, written by Deborah McDermott, and the YouTube channel you can access if you search for Deborah McDermott. And just to close, Deborah, before we close, I just want to emphasize, you've got two grown-up sons who are fit and healthy and leading fulfilled lives, and that is just such a powerful testimony. This is the evidence, this is the fruit of a mother who stood on the promises of God. I just want to say thank you. It's been an absolute delight. It's been a privilege to share with you today. Thank you so much.
0: Thank you, Anne.
1: Can you just introduce your final choice of music?
0: Yes. Whom shall I fear? I love that, because in the song it talks about God is always on my side. And one of the things is fear. We will stand up and we will refuse to be afraid and intimidated by whatever comes against us.
1: Thank you.

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2: From the Sky News Centre at 9. Andy Burnham will use his first speech as Prime Minister to tell the nation that he'll restore confidence in government. He'll say he's acutely conscious of being the sixth person to move into number 10 in a decade, but that underlines the need for a more stable and responsible politics. Former Labour adviser Max Wilson says the honeymoon period will be over very quickly.
3: Tomorrow, he becomes Prime Minister of the United Kingdom. At that point, he has to start making very tough decisions. And when he does so, inevitably, he's going to start upsetting people. So his political skills are going to be tested by how he handles some of those major policy challenges.
2: Well, meanwhile, Donald Trump seems to think Andy Burnham's going to allow more drilling in the North Sea. The US president says the move would take the UK from a poverty-stricken disaster to one of the richest countries anywhere in the world. The Tory MP for Maidstone and Mallings announced she'll stand down at the next election. Helen Grant, first elected in 2010, says following treatment for cancer, she feels now is the right moment to pass the baton. South East Water's incident managers apologised to customers in West Kent who've had issues with their supplies this weekend. Steve Benton said it's not the service residents in and around Tunbridge Wells deserve. European champions Spain are taking on title holders Argentina in the World Cup final. Joe Rawson reports from New Jersey.
4: The game hasn't matched up to the spectacle we were treated to before kickoff that saw fireworks and flyover, pop star performances and more. Spain have just edged it in terms of possession and chances, but it's still 0-0. It seems like every celebrity in the world is here. Anya Taylor-Joy, Novak Djokovic and Timothy Chalamet have all been on the big screen. More to come with a halftime show featuring Madonna. 0-0.
2: New Zealand's Ryan Fox has won the Open Golf and England's cricketers beat India by 27 runs at Lords to win their one-day international series 2-1. They beat the tourists 4-0 in the 2020 series. That's the latest. I'm Jenny Barsby.
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6: In just 6 days, God created everything. Look at the stars. God made those. Look at the bugs on the ground. God made them too. Look at the mirror. Believe it or not, God even made the person you see there. The Bible tells us plainly that God's invisible attributes are made visible through His creation. The natural world around you this very second testifies to the fact that not only does God exist, but He literally craves your attention. His glory is everywhere. You have no excuse for the wrong things you do. You cannot hide from Him. Why don't you run to Him instead? Jesus is waiting with His arms wide open and offers you an unconditional, no strings attached, loving friendship like you've never imagined. The creator of the universe was willing to trade his life for yours. So what's stopping you? It's time to meet your maker.
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8: From the Sky News Centre at 10, incoming Prime Minister Andy Burnham will promise to restore confidence in government as he enters Downing Street tomorrow. The new Labour leader will say he's acutely conscious of being the sixth person to walk up to number 10 in just 10 years, but he says that underlines the need for a more stable and responsible politics. Speaking on Friday when he was elected leader, he told delegates he's ready.
9: Ready to lead and to build on the foundation laid by one person more than any other. Under Keir Starmer's leadership, we went from our worst defeat to one of the best victories in our history.
8: Meanwhile, Donald Trump's claiming that Andy Burnham will be opening up the North Sea for new oil and gas drilling. It's reported he could approve new licences. South East Water says they're currently on track to see water supplies in parts of West Kent return tonight. Up to 7,000 households in and around Tunbridge Wells have low pressure or no water at all. A 66-year-old man has been charged with murder after the death of a woman in Newport. Police, including firearms officers, were called to reports of an altercation early yesterday. It's turning into a tense World Cup final between Spain and Argentina. Live to Joe Rawson in New Jersey.
10: Spain 0, Argentina 0. Spain have carried the biggest threat in the baking New Jersey sun without really testing goalkeeper Emi Martinez. Lionel Messi has had very little impact. Still time for a goal because of the halftime show that saw Madonna, Ted Lasso, Shakira and BTS take to the pitch. Extra time to come if it stays like this, 0-0.
8: Elsewhere, England's cricketers claimed a 27-run victory at Lord's to win their one-day international series with India 2-1. And New Zealand's Ryan Fox won the Open Golf with his final shot of the tournament. He sunk a putt on the 18th green at Royal Birkdale. That's the latest. I'm Cam Hall.
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17: Welcome to 20 The Countdown Magazine. I'm William Ryan III, and I'm so glad that you're spending part of your weekend with me. Now, this week's chart is all about balance. That's the key word. Now, seven songs are climbing, seven are moving down, and six, they haven't budged an inch from last week. Now, on our chart like that, anything can happen, and trust me, you're going to want to stick around for the whole show today. Now, over the next 2 hours, we'll count down the biggest songs in Christian music together. We're going to share some artist stories behind some of the songs. We're going to hear from listeners around the world, of course, and see which track earned the number one spot this week. So thanks for making 20 a part of your day. Let's get started.
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13: 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Lord,

0: That's a new song that just hit our chart last week. It's from Forrest Frank. It is called OK, and it's back at number 20 again this week here on 20, the Countdown Magazine. Well, next we get to hear the story behind this one from Bay Turner. This is a song called Somebody's Praying, and here's Bay with more about it.
1: Y'all, I wrote this song when I was at total war with myself. I was stuck in patterns that I couldn't break, and I couldn't outrun this almost dark night of the soul. And I got up one morning to write a song, and this simple image came to my mind. It was my mom on her hands and knees. The Lord was showing me that she was interceding for me. And I realized in the moment, I wasn't still standing because I was strong or capable enough or good enough. I was still standing because someone else kept praying when I stopped. So I wrote this song for the moment that you realize that you've been held up the whole time because of someone else's prayers. You were carried without ever earning it. You were loved without ever deserving it. So I want you to know, in those dark moments, somebody's always praying.
2: Number 19.
3: Should have been long gone now, yeah. Should damn be living.

0: praying.
1: Number 19 here on 20 The Countdown Magazine. It's from Bay Turner called Somebody's Praying. Well, this next guy, he's had 18 number one songs, so he's no stranger to a hit. It's Toby Mac to tell us about Lord, It Feels Good.
2: I find it pretty easy to tell myself that God loves me. But for me to actually take the time to stop and open up His Word and receive His love, like to actually receive it, to actually know that He sees me and cares about my day, is a whole nother thing. How are we possibly going to know that God loves us if we don't give Him a voice into our lives? Giving Him a voice into our lives is by stopping and opening His Word. I wrote this one after one of those moments where I stopped. And I know it's a bop. It's supposed to make you smile, bob your head, as you should be doing, because Lord, it feels good to be loved by you.

0: your love.
1: That is Toby Mac back at number 18 again this weekend here on 20. That's Lord, It Feels Good. Well, do you like checking your email and your voicemail? I do, because you never know what's going to show up in the inbox around here. Now, some of your messages are about the countdown itself. Some of them are personal questions for me, and others are just funny observations that you've made about the chart, maybe the artists that are on the show, or something that you heard. So today, I'm going to sprinkle a few of those throughout the countdown, just for fun. Now, I'll start with a personal note. You know, I talk about my twins, Morgan and Bailey, from time to time, and Ruthie was curious as to why we didn't name our son William Ryan IV. Well, there's no deep reason there or anything like that, but we just decided to only give him my middle name, which is James. So he's actually a fourth generation James. And then, fun fact, my daughter, her middle name is Marie, which is my wife Christy's middle name, and that's the fourth generation of Marie. So pretty cool there, the way we kind of carry that over, but it's one of those if you know, you know things, you know. But I've actually gotten that question a lot throughout the years, so there you go. Now, if you have a question or maybe an observation or you just want to say hello, I'd love to hear from you. You can go ahead right now, if you aren't driving, of course, and visit 20thecountdown.com. It's really simple. You just click the Connect tab when you get there, and you can see how you can leave us a voicemail on the website, how you can call our listener line, or even just type us a message. You can send an email there or shoot me a DM on Facebook or Instagram. Your message, it even could be part of a future show. So go do it. Let me know what you're thinking.
2: Coming up.
1: 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But I will tell you, you want to stick around till the very end, because it's always exciting around here, and you get to hear some great music along the way. Like, we had that new one from Torrin Wells coming up pretty soon, and Chandler Moore, he's in a little later in this first hour to tell us about his latest called God, I'm Just Grateful. So stay with me and find out what happens on the countdown this weekend.
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2: Number 17.

That is Torrin Wells with his latest called Breathe On It here on 20 The Countdown magazine. He's a number 17, by the way. Well, if you were in Australia a couple of weekends ago, you might have seen this guy. He was there recording some new music. Here is Matt Maher, and he is jumping up three spots this week with this one called Gonna Be All Right.

0: He is our biggest mover this weekend. That's Matt Maher jumping up three spots to number 16 with Gonna Be All Right. Well, today throughout the show, I'm answering your questions and I'm commenting on observations I receive in our inbox here at 20 The Countdown Magazine. And a couple of these questions are kind of related, so I'll read these here. One of them is, why is 20 listeners supported? And the other is, do you already have enough supporters? 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Instead, we get to focus on what matters most, and that is sharing the gospel around the world through great Christian music by using this countdown as the vehicle to do that. 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
0: Well, we still have a couple of songs making their way up the chart and a couple making their way down the chart, unfortunately. Those are coming up for you here pretty soon in our remaining 15. And also the artist news. I'm going to have three things you need to know. That's all coming up soon.
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3: 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It's Fee, David and Lockie Coleman from Orange, New South Wales, Australia. 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
0: Well, this artist has a devotional on the YouVersion Bible app that's inspired by this next song. Here is Tasha Layton with Meet Me in the Valley on 20 The Countdown Magazine.
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1: This is Chandler Moore, and this is the heart behind my song, God, I'm Just Grateful. The Bible instructs us to give thanks in all things. That means in the good and the bad, in the ugly and the beautiful, we are to thank God for it all. And I think this song helps me set my eyes on the list of reasons I have to be grateful. God has been so good. And in the midst of fires and trials and struggles and battles, I still have a reason to be grateful. And this is that song. Here's God, I'm Just Grateful.
2: Number 13.

0: grateful for you.
1: Number 13 after a 2-point climb, it's Chandler Moore with God, I'm Just Grateful here on 20 The Countdown Magazine. I love that song. What about you? A good one? Is that on your playlist there for the rest of the week? I hope so. Well, I've been answering questions from listeners throughout the show today, and some of them have nothing to do with the countdown at all. This one comes from Eileen in O'Neill, Nebraska, who listens on KGRD. She writes, love the program and follow faithfully. I have one fun question. I often hear William Ryan make the comment, in your neck of the woods. Does the rest of the world understand that comment? Us Midwesterners love it. First of all, Eileen, thanks for listening and taking time to ask this question. And to answer that question, absolutely not. I don't think other people around the world know what that means, but that's part of the fun of the show. It's kind of like when you go to another country and you want to try all the foods and experience that country. I feel like saying neck of the woods here, for me, it kind of gives people in another country just a little slice of what it's like to live here in America. I know it's crazy, but it basically just means in this area or my part of the world. It'd be like you saying, you know, here in my neighborhood or something like that. But that is a great question, Eileen, and it's a lot of fun too, getting to use some of these little sayings that we have here in America. And it's cool whenever I hear from people in other countries use little sayings that I'm not familiar with. So that's why I encourage people every week to call in and leave me a voicemail, because I'm learning stuff every single week. So if you've ever heard me say what's happening in your neck of the woods, now you know exactly what I mean. It's sort of an insider thing there. But hey, reach out to me. Go to the Connect tab at 20thecountdown.com. Maybe you have some sayings like that where you live. I can't wait to hear them.
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1: 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So that's going to be fun if you did get a chance to vote. 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
7: Well, he was originally serving as a youth pastor for 9 years, but he later traded his possessions, moved his family to a mobile home, and drove a sausage delivery truck to pursue music full time. 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
8: I want to be perfect. I look around at the people next to me. I look on social media and over again, I see this perfect picture of someone's life. And I think to myself, God, when other people are brave, all I see is fear in my life. And then I remember that it's God's perfect love that casts out that fear. I feel like every time that I make a turn, it is heading down another broken road when I remember that God has a perfect plan for my life. See, at the end of the day, when we throw up our hands and we confess the places that we fall short, that's when God's perfect love shows up and love

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1: 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Three things you need to know. 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
2: Matthew West is officially in Alaska, and he's taken fans along for the ride. He's been sharing updates from his cruise, including breathtaking views, four humpback whales feeding together, and plenty of moments soaking in God's creation. Matthew said sometimes the best reminder of how big God is comes from simply slowing down long enough to notice what he's made. And in true Matthew West fashion, he even wrote a song about Alaska and performed it on the ship. 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

0: Number two.
1: The artist Britt Nicole recently made her debut at Nashville's historic Ryman Auditorium. That is one of America's most iconic music venues that's hosted legendary artists for generations. Now, she was part of a special night of worship celebrating faith and America. It was called Roots of Revival. It's been really neat to see so many worship events and celebrations taking place all around the country as America officially marks its 250th anniversary. Now, Britt later shared it was her very first time singing at the Ryman, and she said she wouldn't have it any other way. She also co-wrote a brand new worship song just for that night. Here's a little sample of it.

0: number three.
1: Well, Brandon Lake was recently featured on CBS Mornings, where he opened up about the journey that's brought him to where he is today. Now, if you followed Brandon Lake for a while, then you know he's never been afraid to be honest about what God's done in his life. Now, that's one of the many reasons why so many people connect with his music. Listen as Brandon shares a little bit more about the heart behind his music.
2: This isn't just about entertainment. This is like an encounter. People's lives are being changed. They're walking out better than they came in. I feel like music is what God has called me to, the gift that he's given me, and that's how I'm able to share this message and reach people. The best thing I can do is offer my story, what God has done in my life, and allow God to do the rest. Like, I'm not out here trying to, like, you know, beat people with a Bible and, you know, fire and brimstone. Like, I don't think that's effective. I think my songs are offerings and they're open doors.
0: You're up to date. That was three things you need to know. Now, back to the countdown with William Ryan III.
1: Well, getting us back into our music now to finish out this first hour, it is Pat Barrett with I've Got a Fire. Number 11.

0: Matt Barrett, back in that number 11 spot again this week here on 20 The Countdown Magazine. That is a song called I've Got a Fire. And a little fun fact for you, Pat Barrett was actually the founding member of the band House Fires before starting his own solo career. So if you didn't know that, now you do. And if you don't remember what happened last weekend on our countdown, we had some incredible songs in those top three spots. So if you need a little refresher, here you go.
1: Last week's top three songs.
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0: 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And we only have 1 hour to go to find out who's in the top three this weekend. So stay with me as we kick off our top 10 here in just a minute.
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2: From the Sky News Centre at 11, Andy Burnham will use his first speech as Prime Minister tomorrow to tell the nation that he will restore confidence in government. He'll say he's acutely conscious of being the sixth person to move into number 10 in a decade. Meanwhile, Donald Trump's claimed the new Labour leader is about to allow new oil and gas drilling in the North Sea. That's despite there being no confirmation from Mr. Burnham, who's hinted it could play a greater role in UK energy. The US president's long called for the expansion of the drilling, who and claimed it was the downfall of the new PM's predecessor.
3: I gave Keir Starmer some pretty good advice. I said, open up the North Sea. Go to Aberdeen, which was the hottest city in the whole continent. It was the oil city, it was the oil of Europe. And they closed everything.
2: Southeast Water says supplies have returned to customers in West Kent who'd seen it disrupted over the weekend. Up to 7,000 households in the Tunbridge Wells and Pembury areas had low pressure or no water at all. A man's been injured after a ship reportedly collided with a crane in the port of Tyne. Emergency services were called to the scene in South Shields just after one this lunchtime. The man's injuries aren't thought to be life-threatening. Spain are edging towards victory in the World Cup final. Our sports editor, Joe Rawson's in New Jersey.
4: It took 106 minutes, but Ferran Torres finally found a way past Emi Martinez for Spain and the European champions, and now moments away from being crowned the world champions. They're heading for a 1-0 win to wrestle the trophy from the holders, Argentina, who had Enzo Fernandez sent off. It's a game that will be remembered for the razzmatazz of the halftime show rather than the football, but the Spanish fans around me don't care.
2: Meanwhile, New Zealand's Ryan Fox has won the Open after a dramatic finish at Royal Birkdale. He claims victory with his final putt. That's the latest. I'm Cam Hall.
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5: 2020, we are halfway through this weekend's countdown, so congratulations if you've been here from the beginning. You have made it to this halfway point. And if you're just joining me, then you still have 10 more songs to go. And it's been another week where every move matters. Coming up, we're going to see four songs climb a little higher. Three of them are slipping down a few spots, and three are holding their ground. Now, the question is, what is waiting for us in the top spot? Stick around, because we will soon find out as 20 rolls on.
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0: came to praise. That is Elevation Worship with Alleluia. Drop it down two spots to number 9 this weekend on 20 The Countdown magazine. Well, next it is a song that features two incredible artists, Phil Wickham and Crowder. And here is Phil to tell us all about it.
1: I love this song so much. And when I did some reading about it, I realized that this song, you guys, was written by a slave trader. This man named John Newton was slave trading on ships in the 18th century. And in the middle of a storm, he cried out to God, saying, God, if you help me, I give my life to you. And after that moment, he survived the storm. And little by little, he understood what that prayer meant. He gave his life to Jesus, and Jesus changed his life. He went on to becoming a pastor and a minister and someone who spoke out against slavery. It's a testament to the grace of God at work in someone's life. And though we're not all slave traders, we all are in need of God's grace. And that's why I think this song's connected with so many people over the years. It's a joy to be a small part of the huge story of this song, and I invite you all to sing it out with me. It really is amazing grace.
2: Number 8.

0: That is Phil Wickham and Crowder. They're teaming up for It Really Is Amazing Grace, moving up one to number 8 on 20 The Countdown magazine. Well, I want to give a shout out to everyone hanging out with us on social media throughout the week, and specifically in our 20 The Countdown magazine listeners private Facebook group. It's a fun group if you haven't heard about this. We threw out a fun question this week too. Which two Christian artists would you love to hear collaborate? Since we just played, you know, Phil Wickham and Crowder there, and I thought that'd be a fun question. Now, we've seen some really interesting answers, like Forrest Frank and Michael W. Smith. I mean, yeah, that would be something interesting worth listening to. Brooke Lidgertwood and Brandon Lake. We Are Messengers and Ben Fuller. And Megan Woods and Katie Nicole. I mean, some powerhouses there, right? I love seeing these because sometimes they're pairings that you would never think of until somebody actually says them out loud. And then you're like, yeah, I can get on board with that. And you can't imagine what a song would be like with those two artists put together there. And for me, I'd have to think about that. That is a tough one. There's so many artists and different ways you can go there. So I'll think about that, maybe chime in on that private Facebook group. And if you're not a part of that group yet, you can find a direct link to it at our website, 20thecountdown.com. But if you were already there on Facebook and you're looking for it, just go to our page, just search for 20 The Countdown Magazine. And on that normal page that you see for us there, you'll see a little link to that private Facebook group. And just request access and we will let you in there and you can talk with people all over the globe and let us know what your favorite collaboration would be.
1: Coming up.
0: Well, we still have 7 more to go this weekend on The Countdown and a bonus song in there. It's looking like we're going to play the winning future fan favorite in no time. And we even have some more stories behind the songs from artists like Zach Williams and CeCe Winans. So stay with us.
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0: Well, they just released a new project this past week called Everything I Thought Was Pleasure. 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

0: It's We the Kingdom moving up one to number 7 with Rescue Me here on 20 The Countdown Magazine. Well, Matthew West is dropping down a couple of spots with his latest called Good.
1: Number

0: 'cause you're good.
1: He was at number 4 last week, and he's at number 6 this time. It is Matthew West with his latest called Good on 20 The Countdown Magazine. Well, you know, I've been answering your questions throughout the show that we get from email and from voicemails that come into our website. And this one is about the future fan favorite, which is coming up here in a minute. A listener asked, why do we have to vote on the songs? They are all great, so why should they compete? And that is a fair question, and honestly, I agree with the first part there. They are all great songs. But we get so many releases from artists, and we can only pick one song to play that's brand new, that's not actually charting yet. And so we need your help narrowing it down. I mean, I don't want to be responsible for picking just my favorite. I'm putting this on you. We are in this together. So in a little while, I'm going to have some new music to play for you, just some clips, and that's in our future fan favorite. But I will also be playing the song that had the most votes from last week between those new ones that I played. So it is a fun way for you to be a part of our show. And if you've never participated in the future fan favorite, then you got to help me out here. Jump in and cast your vote here in a little while. 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
1: 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Well, Jamie McDonald is kicking off our top five again this week with her song called Ain't No Way. Here it is on 20, The Countdown Magazine.
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0: Jamie McDonald back at number 5 again this week here on 20 with her song Ain't No Way. All right, listen up. If you voted last week on those new songs for our future fan favorite, because we are about to play the winning song in its entirety. Now, if you don't remember what we played last weekend, one of the songs was from Patrick Mayberry called Anybody Else, and the other was a new one from Danny Gokey called Jesus Over Everything. After we tallied up those votes, Danny Gokey got it. And here he is on 20 The Countdown Magazine.
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It is new from Danny Gokey. It's called Jesus Over Everything. And that's also the winning future fan favorite from those new ones that I played last week here on the show. That is exciting. Great pick there. Okay, we get to do it again. I have some new music, so crank it up and listen to these new ones. Our first one is from Rachel Purcell. It's a new one called Keep Going. Here's a little sample for you before you head over to our site and vote.

That's a new one from Rachel Purcell. It's called Keep Going. That's the first pick for this week's Future Fan Favorite. Okay, the next one, it is from the band Wren Collective. Here is Evergreen.

0: That's the band Rin Collective, and that's their song Evergreen. That's the second pick for this week's future fan favorite. The one before it was from Rachel Purcell called Keep Going. Those are this week's two picks for you.
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0: He is jumping up two spots this week to number four. That's Josiah Queen with his song Demons here on 20. You know, one lyric that really stands out from that song Demons is, "I won't buy those lies. They can't take control over this life of mine. I've been fully ransomed by the blood of Christ." You know, we hear all the lies from time to time, things like we're not enough or that our past defines us. But God's truth has a way of cutting through all of that noise. In Christ, our identity isn't determined by our fears or our failures or what others say about us. It is determined by what Jesus has already done. Now, if you needed that reminder today, I'd encourage you to share it with someone else. 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You know, sometimes that conversation can make all the difference in the world of maybe opening up a door and allowing you to share your story with them. But hey, speaking of stories, I would love to hear yours. 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Truly, we love to celebrate things with you too. 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We'd love to be agreeing with you in prayer or celebrating something that God's done. 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
0: 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I mean, this is the part of the show that I love. These top three, it gets a little intense. 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
0: We are jumping into our top three remaining songs in the countdown this weekend, and we have a story behind the song from Zach Williams. Here he is to tell us about writing this one.
6: I wrote this song during a time when I felt completely lost. I've been walking through life trying to figure out everything on my own, carrying things I should have laid down years ago. And the more I tried, the harder the road got. One day I finally looked up and prayed, "God, I need some direction." And what struck me was realizing he had never left. He was just there patiently waiting for me to turn around. Every detour, every stumble, every mile, every time I walked in the wrong direction, he kept guiding me back. The song is a reminder that even when we take the long way home, God still waits for us.
0: That was Zach Williams sharing more about his song, Wait For Me. And here he is back in the same spot again on 20.
1: Number three.

0: is back at number three again this week with his song Wait For Me. That is Zach Williams on 20, the Countdown Magazine. Well, this group, they're dropping down a spot this week with their song called Wash. Here's Elevation Rhythm.
1: Number two. And I'm

0: They just dropped their new album called Washed this weekend. It is Elevation Rhythm with a title track from that album at number 2 this week on 20, the Countdown magazine.
1: Coming up.
0: Well, if Elevation Rhythm was at number 1 last weekend and they're at number 2, I mean, I'm doing the math here. That means we have a new number 1 song coming up for you next. I'm excited about this one. I'm going to tell you who it is in just a second.
1: 20, the Countdown magazine.

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2: Well, this doesn't happen very often here on our countdown, but every now and then we have a song that was at number one, leaves for just a little while, and then comes back. And that is the case this week as we're celebrating CeCe Winans hitting that top spot of our chart again with her song Worthy of It All. Here she is with a story about it.
3: Psalm 63 talks about God's love being better than life, and that is so true. When I think of the goodness of Jesus and all that he has done for me, I can't help but praise God. And this song, Worthy of It All, just puts it all in perspective. When I just think of all of the great things that God has done, what he continues to do, and not just because of what he's done, but just because of who he is, he's worthy of all of our praise, all of our strength. The Bible instructs us to love him with all of our heart, soul, and mind. Why? Because he deserves nothing less. He is worthy of it all.

She is back at number one. That is CeCe Winans with Worthy of It All on 20 The Countdown magazine. Congratulations to her for getting back into that top spot. You know, she was there for a week, dropped down for a couple of weeks, and let Elevation Rhythm have a run at it. But now she's back. And I'm excited about that because I love that song, and it sounds like you do too. Well, thanks for listening this weekend and being a part of our countdown. I truly could not do it without you. And I would love to hear from you throughout the week, so don't be shy. Reach out at 20thecountdown.com. I'm William Ryan III, and I cannot wait to count down these top 20 songs again with you next time.

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2: The reason I believe in God is purely practical. About 4 or 5 years ago, I was off work for over 6 weeks with an injured foot. And I went to what they call a healing service. I was in a meeting with about 15 people, and the young man leading said that in that room there were three people who badly needed prayer. One was a person going through a divorce, another was a person with a rib injury, and the third was a person with an injured ankle. After a few minutes, a lady broke down, and that was the lady going through the divorce. And about 2 minutes after that, a gentleman came up with a rib injury. I thought, well, this ankle can't be mean, it's all put up. At the end of the meeting, I went to the young man who was conducting it and told him what I thought. He actually prayed for my ankle and nothing happened. I went back to the evening service, nothing happened. I got up the following morning to find that the bruising and swelling had completely gone from my ankle, and I realised then that even today, prayer can work to heal people.
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2: From the Sky News Centre at 1, Spain have won the World Cup with a 1-0 victory over Argentina in the final. Ferran Torres got the deciding goal in extra time, striking in the 106th minute. Our sports editor Joe Rawson watched them lift the trophy in New Jersey.
3: Gianni Infantino and Yuri